Yeah, pop on over to the window, but make sure you also pop on over to KIXA.com because we have some listener rewards. It's Monday, and that means we got new stuff for you. 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

0: 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I ain't got no cigarettes, but...
1: Something about that song has always hit me as like a late 50s tune. And I don't know if I'm just dialed into Kixie music so much, but just seems odd that it's a 1965 tune. In fact, from a decade before. I like it. It is AM880KIXI, and we're going into traffic. Anna D, sorry about the internet outage that I caused earlier, but internet's back. Although our HD station is currently down, but soon to be back up. It'll be back up soon, I swear.
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3: Seth, I learned to trust the experts. So you, my friend, are the experts. So thank you for all you do. And whatever you do, don't get stuck in the backup in Auburn. We have an accident westbound 18 at C Street that was in the left lane. The backup from Auburn Way to the scene where it's on the shoulder now. Eastbound 18, drivers are slowing for a look from the West Valley Highway to it. Southbound I-5 at 56th Street, a fender bender in the Gore Point, exchanging information there. A few stalled vehicles in Kirkland caused a lot of pressure on northbound 405. So drive time, Bellevue to Linwood, 38 minutes. I'm Anna D. Kixie Traffic.
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Speaking of chapels, that's where the Tacoma Rainiers are. They're going to be in Reno this week, at Reno. They are far away from home this go-around. And it's going to be a nice early game all this week. 7:35 will be first pitches starting tomorrow. We'll be cutting over about 6:20, so you'll get some music, you'll get some traffic, and then you'll get a nice evening of Tacoma Rainiers baseball.

0: I could not have planned that any better if I tried, and I do try. Tom Petty and the Heartbreakers, The Waiting, going into a traffic report with Anna D. I think you can make the link here.
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2: I think what Seth is saying is if you can sit and wait in Seattle traffic, you could do anything. That's definitely what you're doing right now on southbound I-5 between Federal Way and Tacoma. And then southbound I-5 by the Tacoma Mall, State Patrol with a fender bender on the right shoulder. And then watch out for some tire debris southbound I-5 at Bridgeport Way. We also have tough traffic on westbound 18 at C Street, scene of an accident that's now on the shoulder, but causing a slowdown in both directions of Highway 18. I'm Anna D. Kixie Traffic.
3: 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Coming up in August, we have two great shows coming to the White River Amphitheater in Auburn, Washington. We have Santana and the Doobie Brothers on August 6th, and Toto coming on August 18th. And don't forget the Evergreen State Fair, August 31st through September 7th. 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

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Ringo Starr turned 86 a couple weeks ago, and he is announcing his new tour with his all-star band. That's crazy. So let's give you a little bit taste of what the live show will be like. It's Photograph. 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
1: Car fire in South Everett, southbound I-5 after State Road 526. Fire crews have the right lane blocked as well as the exit to 112th block, causing a 12-minute delay. Everett to Linwood, a 19-minute drive. An accident in Kirkland, northbound 405 before Northeast 70th and the center lane, the backup from 520 to that. Southbound 405 after Northeast 8th, a stalled vehicle just cleared, but the backup still causing a 9-minute delay. Bellevue to Renton, 22 minutes. Tukwila to Tacoma, 25. Bellevue to Linwood, 26 minutes. Renton to Algona, 20. I'm Anna D, KC Traffic.
2: NBC News Radio, I'm Scott Carr. The U.S. Military Central Command says it's launched another round of strikes against Iran. CENTCOM says the strikes are designed to further degrade Iranian military capabilities used to attack commercial shipping in the Strait of Hormuz. Meanwhile, President Trump will attend the dignified transfer of two U.S. soldiers killed in Iranian attacks in Jordan over the weekend.
3: The dignified transfer will take place at Dover Air Force Base on Tuesday. 19-year-old Isabella Gonzalez of Texas was killed on Friday, while 25-year-old Tyler Feehan of Hawaii died on Saturday. The attack by Iran also left another soldier missing. In a Truth Social post, Trump said, every time Iran kills an American soldier, they will pay for that killing many times over. The Pentagon said these soldiers were in Jordan supporting Operation Inherent Resolve, which is the name of the mission against the Islamic State. I'm Wendy Swanson.
2: Posting to social media, President Trump says every time Iran kills an American soldier, they will pay for that killing many times over. The Tropical Depression 2 that's been churning in the eastern Gulf has now strengthened and become Tropical Storm Bertha. NOAA reports Bertha's wind speeds have increased now to at least 40 miles an hour, and that parts of the southeast can expect to see increasingly heavy rainfall as that system continues to organize. Summer primaries resume tomorrow in Arizona. Voters will pick nominees for governor, several House seats, attorney general, and secretary of state. Republicans will choose a nominee to take on Democratic Governor Katie Hobbs, a race the RNC believes is winnable for them in November. The Secretary of War, Pete Hegseth, will testify before the Senate Tuesday. Hegseth's expected to be joined by the Joint Chiefs Chair, General Dan Kane, at the hearing before the Senate Appropriations Committee. The hearing concerns President Trump's supplemental funding package to cover the costs of the war in Iran and other emergencies. Scott Carr, NBC News Radio.
4: This is a Bloomberg Money Minute. Worries about the escalating tensions in the Middle East as President Trump vows that Iran will, quote, pay for killing three U.S. soldiers in the last few days sent oil prices higher, and that sent stocks lower. At the closing bell, the Dow was down 307 points, more than 0.5% lower. The Nasdaq lost 12, the S&P was down 14, and oil now at $83 a barrel. It comes as AAA says the nationwide average for a gallon of regular gas today, $4 even. Alphabet shares today ending higher after its Google unit announced it's developing a new server chip designed to optimize its Gemini AI model. That chip should be out and being used in 2028. And late today, the Trump administration says it's now offering companies that build, expand, or refurbish their aluminum plants here in the U.S. a discount on the current 50% tariff for the metal they ship into the U.S. from overseas to just about 25%. Tom Busby, Bloomberg Radio.
5: This is Eric Ryder with a look at our Kixie weather outlook. Mostly cloudy skies through the night and a low around 63. Mostly sunny for Tuesday and a high near 91. We do have a heat advisory in effect for Tuesday and Wednesday. A sunny Wednesday with a high near 92. Then Thursday, mostly sunny again with a high near 87.
6: Yes, it is a clear, beautiful evening. A little bit of clouds gathering up, but gorgeous nonetheless. It's AM 880 KIXI. This is Seth Thompson, and we have, I was looking at the air quality index over the next couple days. I guess just soak in what you can right now. Breathe in a lungful if you have a shot. Looking forward into this week, Tacoma Rainiers are off this evening. It is an all music evening here on AM 880 KIXI, and they are going to be at Reno starting tomorrow. 6:35 will be first pitch tomorrow at Reno, and that's going to be the time all this week, except for Sunday, earlier game, 6:05 then. But as I said, all music evening this evening. Joe Cocker, Paul Simon, Tokens, Johnny Rivers, and there's two rivers. Little Feat, now, here on Kixie.

This is Seattle's AM 880 KIXI. And let's face it, there's nothing else like it.

0: I recently watched the Lorne documentary about Lorne Michaels from SNL, and the description of Paul Simon recording that while he was kind of looking for himself when he wasn't on SNL, and Paul Simon, that road trip sounded crazy, but it did result in Graceland. So nice road trip, nice output from that road trip. It's AM880KIXI, back with more music in a sec. We got some Bruce Springsteen, Nancy Sinatra, Mary Wells, and we got Anna D right now. That's the best, that's the sweetest plum of all of this.
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2: Aw, thanks a lot, Seth. In all lanes, reopened southbound I-5 after State Route 526, the scene of an earlier vehicle fire. In Tacoma, someone dropped a whole recliner on southbound 509 after the Port of Tacoma Road. It is sitting in the right lane. Get it? Brick lights getting into Seattle, southbound I-5, Ravenna off and on to the downtown exits. Northbound I-5 bogs down at the West Yale Bridge. Continue slow to the Revival I-5 construction at the Ship Canal Bridge, Tukwila to Tacoma, a 22-minute drive. I'm Anna D, KC Traffic.
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Oldie and a goodie. Mary Wells, My Guy, here on AM880KIXI. If you want to see some amazing Kixie artistry in action, then maybe you want to head on over to Toto and Christopher Cross and the Romantics, all people we play on Kixie, and you can see them live. They are at White River Amphitheater, and we are giving away tickets on our listener rewards page. So, enter every day, because if you ever enter every day, then that's more opportunities for you to win.

0: 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But it's fixed now, and I'm sorry, Anna D. I'm so sorry. That wasn't hard at all.
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2: Ah, no need to apologize, Seth. I wasn't mad because I got to go home. Don't tell the boss. Well, we do have an accident in the express lanes northbound I-5 at Mercer Street. Again, the express lanes is blocking the left lane. A stalled vehicle just cleared from southbound I-5 to the Gore Point to Lakeview. It's still backed up from northeast 50th. Now we have a medical emergency in Everett, southbound I-5, exit to 41st, and the fire crews just arrived.
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6: I made the donuts.

She's just my style. Gary Lewis and the Playboys. Can you hear that squeak, by the way? That is... I got to fix that studio microphone. Okay, we're going into some Don Henley, the heart of the matter, but I do want to remind you that it is an all-music evening here on AM880KIXI. So Eric's going to be taking over at 8 o'clock, and the Tacoma Rainiers return tomorrow. Their first pitch as they journey into their thing series against the Reno Aces, going to be starting at 6:35 all this week, and we will be cutting over about 6:20 or so. So in the meantime, enjoy some Don Henley.

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1: NBC News Radio, I'm Scott Carr. What was Tropical Depression 2 churning in the eastern Gulf has strengthened into Tropical Storm Bertha. NOAA reports Bertha now has wind speeds up to at least 40 miles an hour and could bring heavy rain, strong wind gusts, and storm surge along the Gulf Coast from the Florida Panhandle to as far west as the coast of Middle Texas. The U.S. has launched a new round of strikes against Iran. U.S. Central Command posts on X they began conducting strikes this afternoon at the direction of President Trump, and that the strikes were designed to further degrade Iranian military capabilities used to attack commercial shipping in the Strait of Hormuz. The president will attend a dignified transfer of two U.S. soldiers killed in Iranian attacks in Jordan over the weekend. NBC's Alice Barr reports there's growing concerns about the spread of war in the Middle East following the deaths of three American service members and the U.S. launching retaliatory airstrikes.
2: The U.S. military has now identified two soldiers killed in an Iranian missile and drone attack in Jordan on Friday, as Lieutenant Tyler James Feehan, a 25-year-old from Hawaii, and Private Isabella Gonzalez from Texas, just 19 years old.
1: The attack by Iran also left another U.S. soldier missing.
2: A third American service member has been missing since that attack, and the military said Sunday it recovered remains in the search that are now being identified.
1: The president will welcome the leader of Lebanon to the White House Tuesday. Lebanese President Joseph Aoun's visit comes during a perilous time in the Middle East, as the U.S. and Iran renew attacks against each other. The two presidents are expected to discuss the ongoing threat from Iran-backed Hezbollah, and President Aoun's expected to press Trump on Israel's withdrawal from Lebanon. A judge has temporarily put a pause on the giant Paramount Warner Brothers Discovery merger. That after a dozen states sued over the merger, arguing it would harm competition. Scott Carr, NBC News Radio.
3: This is a Bloomberg Money Minute. Worries about the escalating tensions in the Middle East as President Trump vows that Iran will, quote, pay for killing three U.S. soldiers in the last few days, sent oil prices higher, and that sent stocks lower. At the closing bell, the Dow was down 307 points, more than 0.5% lower. The Nasdaq lost 12, the S&P was down 14, and oil now at $83 a barrel. It comes as AAA says the nationwide average for a gallon of regular gas today, $4 even. Alphabet shares today ending higher after its Google unit announced it's developing a new server chip designed to optimize its Gemini AI model. That chip should be out and being used in 2028. And late today, the Trump administration says it's now offering companies that build, expand, or refurbish their aluminum plants here in the U.S. a discount on the current 50% tariff for the metal they ship into the U.S. from overseas to just about 25%. Tom Busby, Bloomberg Radio.
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9: This is Eric Ryder with a look at our Kixie weather outlook. Mostly cloudy skies through the night and a low around 63. Mostly sunny for Tuesday and a high near 91. We do have a heat advisory in effect for Tuesday and Wednesday. A sunny Wednesday with a high near 92. Then Thursday, mostly sunny again with a high near 87.
4: Thank you so much. I'm starting off this hour of music with something that we all need, we all want, we all thirst for, we journey forth for love and happiness. Al Green. 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Tacoma Rainiers return tomorrow. 6:35 will be their opening pitch at Reno versus the Aces, the Reno Aces. But all music evening tonight. And with no further delays, Al Green. 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

That music set included Basia, Cruising for Bruising, which was a ad by Laura Dunn. She is going to be taking over the 4 o'clock hour tomorrow, and she normally puts together a really cool theme. I'm not quite sure what her theme is going to be tomorrow, but I'm looking forward to it. She takes requests. We all take requests. You can hit us all up at studio at KIXI.com. We'll throw something on for you. 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But in the meantime, let's head on down to Mexico with James Taylor.

0: Ooh, some fussing and a feuding from Dave Clark 5. Can't you see that she's mine? It is AM880KIXI. Nice relaxing tune before that, too, with James Taylor. I love the Stevie Wonder fingertips. Ah, part two. Love it. And going to be back with more amazing stuff. Some staple singers, some Beatles. We'll see what else I can fit in, too, this evening.
1: Well, it's Monday, and if it feels like you need a vacation from your weekend because caring for an aging loved one has really taken its toll on you, talk to the experts at Be Zoe Care. Hey, it's Jay Cruz. 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

He'll take you there. Eric is rolling into the studio. I leave you with Beatles, which is the best way to leave. Leave on a high. P.S. I love you. It's AM880KIXI. Tacoma Rainiers return tomorrow, 6:35. We'll be their opening pitches all this week as they are at Reno taking on the Aces. And that is your evening this evening, an all-music evening. Eric's up next. Have a great night. P.S. I love you.

fire roaring at my back. As she disappeared, but soon she returned. In her hand was a bottle of wine, in the other a glass. She poured some of the wine from the bottle into the glass and raised it to her lips.

0: 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As cool now as it was then.
1: NBC News Radio, I'm Scott Carr. What was Tropical Depression 2 churning in the eastern Gulf has strengthened into Tropical Storm Bertha. NOAA's reporting Bertha's wind speeds have increased to at least 40 miles an hour and could bring heavy rain, strong wind gusts, and storm surge along the Gulf Coast from the Florida Panhandle to as far west as the coast of Middle Texas. President Trump is imposing additional 50% tariffs on certain Canadian goods over alleged trade discrimination. The White House says Trump signed three proclamations Monday targeting certain Canadian imports with the tariffs as a response. The White House says Trump is leveling the playing field for crucial American exports that include motor vehicles, alcohol, dairy products, and hockey sticks. Reports say the Department of Justice is now seeking the communications records of several New York Times journalists. Liz Warner has that.
2: The Times reports the DOJ sought records from third-party communication companies, including calls and messages on the phones of two of the reporter's spouses, as well as one reporter's mother. The records request comes as the DOJ works to identify sources the news outlet used for its reporting on security concerns over the Qatari-gifted jet for Air Force One. The Justice Department maintains reporters are not the targets. Those leaking classified information are. The Times has vowed to fight the DOJ's efforts in court. In New York, I'm Liz Warner.
1: The summer primary season picks up again tomorrow in Arizona. Voters will pick nominees for governor, several House seats, attorney general, and secretary of state. Republicans will choose a nominee to take on Democratic Governor Katie Hobbs. The first full trailer for the next Avengers film is out, and fans can buy their tickets now.
3: We're going to need a miracle. Hey, pal. It's not possible.
1: Avengers Doomsday will see much of the original cast come back as the team goes up against the supervillain, Dr. Doom. Avengers Doomsday set to hit theaters December 18th. Scott Carr, NBC News Radio.
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5: This is Eric Ryder with a look at our Kixie weather outlook. Mostly cloudy skies through the night and a low around 63. Mostly sunny for Tuesday and a high near 91. We do have a heat advisory in effect for Tuesday and Wednesday. A sunny Wednesday with a high near 92. Then Thursday, mostly sunny again with a high near 87.

880KIXI, that's the Joker from the Steve Miller Band. Eric Reiner here with you on Kixie. Happy Monday. Thanks so much for tuning in tonight. Got to give a big shout out of appreciation to Seth Thompson for taking us up to 8 o'clock. Seth is not only our evening man here on Kixie, he is also the IT guy here at Hubbard Radio, where Kixie is located. And he's been particularly busy today, and he's really done a lot to help keep things going, updating our internet and stuff. So big shout out to him. Thanks for all you do, Seth. And thanks to you out there for listening to Kixie and for staying tuned for the next 3 hours, because I've got a lot of great music lined up for you. On the way this hour, Paul Revere and the Raiders. We've got Glenn Frey, we've got Johnny Cash, and more. But right now, it's Herman's Hermits. Can't You Hear My Heartbeat? Right here on 880 KIXI.

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1: All right, thank you. Just want to be sure.

Surf City from Jan and Dean, which went to number one on this day back in 1963. Spent 2 weeks at number one on the U.S. singles chart. Of course, the song was written by Beach Boy Brian Wilson and had the Beach Boys on backing vocals. You really couldn't go wrong. All right, we got to do another musical birthday here and say a big happy birthday and shout out to John Lodge, who unfortunately actually passed away back in 2025, but he was born on this day in 1943. Now, John Lodge was the bass player and one of the vocalists with the Moody Blues. They had the 65 number 10 hit single Go Now, and of course, the other major hit for the band in the U.S. was Nights in White Satin. They embraced the psychedelic rock movement of the late 1960s with their second album, which was 1967's Days of Future Past. Being a fusion of rock with classical music performed with the London Festival Orchestra, that established the band as pioneers in the development of art rock and progressive rock. Lodge passed away October 10th, 2025, at the age of 82. Here's Nights in White Satin from the Moody Blues on 880 KIXI.

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1: Some retro fun on the way, so don't touch that dial. But right now, we've got Bob Dylan. He released Like a Rolling Stone on this day in 1965. It became his biggest, well, his first major hit single, eventually peaking at number 2 on the Billboard Hot 100 singles chart. And you could argue that this one had the most impact of all his songs. Here it is now, Like a Rolling Stone on 880 KIXI.

passing my way. And it really didn't have to stop. It just kept on going. And so castles made of sand slips into the sea.

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880-KIXI, Eric Reiner here with you. Thanks so much for tuning in. That one makes me want to dance every time I hear it. That's the Swingin' Medallions with Double Shot of My Baby's Love. Just a quick reminder, Tacoma Rainiers back on the air with us tomorrow. It's a 6:20 broadcast, 6:35 first pitch all this week, except for Sunday when it's a 5:50 broadcast and a 6:05 first pitch. They're in Reno taking on the Reno Aces all this week. So tune in and cheer on your Tacoma Rainiers. All right. Well, speaking of dancing, I've got King Harvest for you right now. Here's Dancing in the Moonlight.

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1: NBC News Radio, I'm Scott Carr. The U.S. Military Central Command says it's launched another round of strikes against Iran. CENTCOM says the strikes are designed to further degrade Iranian military capabilities used to attack commercial shipping in the Strait of Hormuz. Meanwhile, President Trump will attend the dignified transfer of two U.S. soldiers killed in Iranian attacks in Jordan over the weekend.
2: The dignified transfer will take place at Dover Air Force Base. 19-year-old Isabella Gonzalez of Texas was killed on Friday, while 25-year-old Tyler Feehan of Hawaii died on Saturday. The attack by Iran also left another soldier missing. In a Truth Social post, Trump said, every time Iran kills an American soldier, they will pay for that killing many times over. The Pentagon said these soldiers were in Jordan supporting Operation Inherent Resolve, which is the name of the mission against the Islamic State. I'm Wendy Swanson.
1: The Tropical Depression 2 that's been churning in the Eastern Gulf has now strengthened and become Tropical Storm Bertha. NOAA reports Bertha's wind speeds have increased now to at least 40 miles an hour, and that parts of the southeast can expect to see increasingly heavy rainfall. What's turned into a days-long outbreak of storms has been hitting parts of the upper Midwest, Mid-Atlantic, and Northeast, and is expected to move eastward through Wednesday. Officials say parts of the Midwest are facing level 3 out of 5 risks. Summer primaries resume tomorrow in Arizona. Voters will pick nominees for governor, several House seats, attorney general, and secretary of state. Republicans will choose a nominee to take on Democratic Governor Katie Hobbs. The Secretary of War, Pete Hegseth, will testify before the Senate Tuesday. Hegseth's expected to be joined by the Joint Chiefs Chair, General Dan Kane, at the hearing before the Senate Appropriations Committee. The hearing concerns President Trump's supplemental funding package to cover the costs of the war in Iran and other emergencies. Scott Carr, NBC News Radio.
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7: This is Eric Ryder with a look at our Kixi weather outlook. Mostly cloudy skies through the night and a low around 63. Mostly sunny for Tuesday and a high near 91. We do have a heat advisory in effect for Tuesday and Wednesday. A sunny Wednesday with a high near 92. Then Thursday, mostly sunny again with a high near 87.

Marvelettes with Too Many Fish in the Sea. Eric Reiner here with you on a Monday night. Thanks so much for tuning in and happy Monday to you. Lots of great music still to come for the next 2 hours before we bring you When Radio Was. Stay tuned. This hour you're going to hear Al Stewart, Buddy Knox, rather, The Carpenters, and more. But right now it's Tom Jones with Help Yourself.

880-KIXI, a classic hit from Buddy Knox. That's Party Doll. He was born on this day in 1933. He was a singer and songwriter who scored a number one hit in 1957 with that song, Party Doll. It sold over a million copies, and he was the first person in the rock and roll era to write and record a number one hit. His other hits included Rock Your Little Baby to Sleep and Hula Love. Knox passed away in February 1999 and will always be remembered for that great hit, Party Doll. Eric Ryder here with you on 880-KIXI. Speaking of parties, of course, Leslie Gore recorded the classic song, It's My Party. And in 1963, on this day, she released a follow-up to that song called Judy's Turn to Cry. Not just a follow-up in that it came after It's My Party, but also a follow-up in the fact that it continued the story from It's My Party, which featured Judy, I think, getting away with Leslie's man. And then now with this song, it's Judy's Turn to Cry. Here it is now on 880 KIXI.

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1: Hi, this is Liza with your KIXI events calendar. Coming up in August, we have two great shows coming to the White River Amphitheater in Auburn, Washington. We have Santana and the Doobie Brothers on August 6th, and Toto coming on August 18th. And don't forget the Evergreen State Fair, August 31st through September 7th. 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

880-KIXI, released on this day in 1965. That's The Love and Spoonful with Do You Believe in Magic? Lead singer John Sebastian wrote it after seeing a beautiful girl dancing at one of their shows. Sometimes that's all it takes to write a huge song. Just see a beautiful girl dancing.

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1: Video evidence of this. And I couldn't find Karen's section of the show, but I did find where Richard Carpenter was selected by one of the other contestants to go on a date. And here's a little clip.
2: All right, Linda, it's time to meet your date. You ready? I want to tell you something about him. He's quite a musician. He plays the piano, he's an arranger, and he opened a show tonight with his group with their big hit record, currently tops in the country, close to you, from the Carpenters, Richard Carpenter. Dick, come on up, say hello to Linda, please. Congratulations. Well, fun is an old American tradition, Linda, which is why we never tire of it. And your date with Richard is to a city that is fun 12 months a year. And that city is San Francisco. Yes, you're off to our exciting city by the bay for a day and evening of fun and excitement. First of all, Greyline Tours will show you San Francisco like it is. In your own limousine, you'll enjoy all the points of interest with Greyline Sightseeing Tours. The people will know how to show you a good time. Comes dinner time, and you'll be welcomed at one of the world's most famous restaurants, at Ernie's, where the finest in gourmet cooking is a tradition. And after 13 years in Los Angeles, Doug Weston's Troubadour has opened a branch in San Francisco. They'll be holding a table for you to enjoy the now entertainment scene that is the Troubadour. You'll fly to San Francisco via PSA, California's leading airline with over 160 flights per day. Enjoy your trip to a beautiful city. You're a beautiful couple. Linda, thank you so much. Richard.
1: Now, apparently, Richard didn't go on the date. I think I would have gone on the date. That sounds like, who doesn't want a free dinner in San Francisco? All right, let's get back into the music. Carpenters for you right now. They long to be close to you on 880 KIXI.

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0: 888-KIXI, some classic soul from Sam and Dave. That's I Thank You. I thank you for tuning in tonight, and if there's something you want to hear on the show this week, just shoot me an email. It's easy. 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But right now, it's Glenn Campbell. Here's Rhinestone Cowboy.
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2: NBC News Radio, I'm Tammy Trujillo. President Trump says Israeli Prime Minister Benjamin Netanyahu will not be arrested in any way, shape, or form in the U.S. The pushback comes after New York City Mayor Zohran Mamdani called Netanyahu a war criminal over the weekend and floated the idea of having the Israeli leader arrested. However, Trump said in a Truth Social post that the only ones that should be arrested are the people that led Iran into this unprecedented spiral of death and destruction. President Trump's imposing additional 50% tariffs on certain Canadian goods over alleged trade discrimination. The White House says Trump signed three proclamations on Monday that target certain Canadian imports. The White House says the president's leveling the playing field for crucial American exports that include motor vehicles, alcohol, and dairy. The Canadian products being targeted range from wine to hockey sticks. One of the biggest acquisitions in Hollywood history is now on hold thanks to a judge's ruling. More on that story from Jason Nathanson.
3: It's a Paramount pause. A federal judge in California Monday said Paramount Skydance's $110 billion takeover of Warner Brothers Discovery can't close just yet because of a lawsuit to stop the deal by California and attorneys general in 11 other states. The state sued, saying the deal would increase prices for customers and hurt competition. There's a hearing set for early August, and the clock is ticking for Paramount. If the deal doesn't close by the end of September, it could cost them hundreds of millions of dollars in penalties. I'm Jason Nathanson.
2: Taylor Farms is voluntarily recalling iceberg lettuce in 27 states over possible contamination with cyclosporiosis. The company says the potentially tainted shredded iceberg product was distributed June 29th through July 16th in states including Alabama, Connecticut, Georgia, Massachusetts, and Texas. Before the recall, the CDC had traced the outbreak to shredded iceberg lettuce served at Taco Bell locations, and the company removed the potentially contaminated product from its restaurants. 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
4: 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Are there smooth, mellow sounds? Check. Are there falsetto voices flinging? Check. And you don't even need to ask. There are saxophones present at no extra charge. It's Saturday Night Sound Waves, and it's the more easy rock sounds of KIXI, hosted by me, Seth Thompson. Join me, won't you? I'll be sure to set the mood every Saturday at 5 p.m.
0: This is Eric Ryder with a look at our Kixi weather outlook. Mostly cloudy skies through the night and a low around 63. Mostly sunny for Tuesday and a high near 91. We do have a heat advisory in effect for Tuesday and Wednesday. A sunny Wednesday with a high near 92. Then Thursday, mostly sunny again with a high near 87.

888-KIX on The Temptations, The Way You Do, The Things You Do. Eric Ryder here with you on 880-KIXI. Happy Monday. Thanks for tuning in as we cruise into the 10 o'clock hour here. Still lots of great music to come. Do stay tuned this hour. I've got classic music from The Soul Survivors. I've got The Eagles, Marvin Gaye, and more. But right now it's The Birds. Here's Mr. Tambourine Man.

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880 KIXI. Soul Survivors right there with Expressway to Your Heart. I was just thinking about that song the other day while I was stuck in traffic. And I said, you know what? It's time to dig it out and get it back in rotation on Kixie. So hope you enjoy hearing that one classic hit from the Soul Survivors. Eric Ryder here with you on 880 KIXI. Just a reminder, coming up at 11 o'clock tonight, it is When Radio Was, featuring an episode of the Jack Benny Show from 1945 and Lum and Abner from 1943. For right now, it's Adam Ant. Here's Goody Two Shoes.

Some swinging music from Barry Manilow there. That's why I can't get started. Eric Kreider here with you on 880 KIXI. We've got a little bit of a heat wave coming the next couple of days. Already fairly toasty today. I think our high was like 82. But we do have a heat advisory in effect starting tomorrow at 10 a.m. and lasting through Wednesday until about 11 o'clock at night. Looks like highs in the 90s for the next couple of days. So that makes me want to play this one from the Lovin' Spoonful. Here's Summer in the City.

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880 KIXI, Eric Ryder here with you on a Ruby Monday. That is the Rolling Stones with Ruby Tuesday. Just a quick reminder, if there's something you want to hear on the show this week, shoot me an email. It's eric@kixi.com. That's eric@kixi.com. Right now, it's Jackson Browne. Here's the lowdown.

880 KIXI Classic from Jackson Brown, The Loadout. Eric Ryder out of time for tonight, but I will be back with you tomorrow after the Tacoma Rainiers game, which once again gets underway around 6:20 with a 6:35 first pitch. So I'll be with you after the game, most likely in the 9 o'clock hour. So I hope you will tune in. Thanks for listening. Have a great night. Stay cool. Here's Timmy Euro with Hurt.

0: 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As cool now as it was then.
1: NBC News Radio, I'm Tammy Trujillo. The Tropical Depression 2 churning in the eastern Gulf has now strengthened into Tropical Storm Bertha. NOAA reports the wind speeds have increased to at least 40 miles an hour. Bertha could bring heavy rain, strong wind gusts and storm surges along the Gulf Coast, from the Florida Panhandle to as far west as the middle Texas coast. Bertha is the second named storm of the Atlantic hurricane season. President Trump's imposing additional 50% tariffs on certain Canadian goods over alleged trade discrimination. Scott Carr has details.
2: The White House says Trump signed three proclamations on Monday that target certain Canadian imports with the tariffs as a response to the trade discrimination they cite. The White House says Trump is leveling the playing field for crucial American exports that include motor vehicles, alcohol, and dairy products. The Canadian products being targeted range from wine to hockey sticks. I'm Scott Carr in Washington.
1: Secretary of War Pete Hegseth testifies before the Senate on Tuesday. He's expected to be joined by Joint Chiefs Chair General Dan Kane at the hearing before the Senate Appropriations Committee. The hearing concerns President Trump's supplemental funding package to cover the costs of the war in Iran and other emergencies. Hegseth's appearance comes following the confirmed deaths of two U.S. soldiers from Iranian strikes in Jordan. The American Heart Association says research indicates consuming up to 5 cups of coffee a day is generally safe for most adults. According to a scientific statement released on Monday, the association said the research also suggests that regularly consuming caffeinated coffee without added sugars, flavors, or cream was linked to a lower risk of type 2 diabetes, heart disease, stroke, heart failure, and some irregular heart rhythms. But researchers cautioned that studying the effects of caffeine on the cardiovascular system is challenging because the benefits could be related to compounds in coffee other than caffeine. 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
3: On this Tuesday, high temperatures getting to about 90 from Seattle South. In fact, some low to mid-90s across parts of the South Sound. And hazy out there today, too. Some poor air quality in a few spots, especially near the Cascades and North. But we'll all see that haze. It continues tomorrow before we start to get some cooler temperatures in here toward the end of the work week. Very little chance for rain, but an isolated thunderstorm possible Thursday. From the Cairo 7 Pinpoint Weather Center, I'm Chief Meteorologist Morgan Palmer, and that's your latest Kixie forecast.
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8: I'm Greg Bell. We open with Jack Benny. And later, it's Chester Locke and Norris Goff as Lum and Abner. While the star of this opening series was, safe to say, one of the most famous radio comedians of all time, he never went it alone. And this episode highlights one of his tremendous cast members. In the 1930s, Phil Harris was a successful band leader, working in Southern California, including frequent appearances on the legendary Coconut Grove. Well, this episode details exactly how Phil and Jack first crossed paths. And I believe it features his signature novelty tune, That's What I Like About the South. Before that, though, I believe Jack has received a puzzling military honor. Let's head back to April 1st, 1945.
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0: Mr. Benny's residence. Star of stage, screen, radio, and eggs died or laid as the occasion demands.
1: Rochester, this is Miss Livingston. I'd like to speak to Mr. Benny, please.
0: Oh, I'm sorry, Miss Livingston. I wouldn't want to disturb the Admiral now.
1: Rochester, what are you talking about?
0: Haven't you heard? Mr. Benny's been made an Admiral.
1: Jack Benny, an Admiral?
0: Are you surprised?
1: Surprised? Rochester, I knew we were winning, but this is ridiculous.
0: I know, Miss Livingston, but I saw it in the paper. He got the commission from Governor Griswold of Nebraska.
1: Gee.
0: And Mr. Benny is now a full-fledged admiral in the Nebraska Navy.
1: In the Nebraska... Oh, I get it. He's an imaginary admiral in an imaginary navy.
0: Yeah, but he's taking it seriously. He made me sew gold stripes on his blue serge suit.
1: Oh, for heaven's sake. Rochester, how many stripes did he make you sew on?
0: I don't know, but you could cut the sleeves off at the elbow and he'd still be a full admiral. Goodbye.
1: Goodbye.

0: Doggone, ever since Nebraska made Mr. Benny an admiral, he's been upstairs working out fleet maneuvers. I'd better get him away from that bathtub before he messes up the whole room. Oh, Mr. Benny. Say, boss. Oh, admiral.
1: What? Oh, it's you, Rochester. Glad to have you aboard. Batten down the hatch and sit down. What do you want?
0: Your breakfast is getting cold down on the lower deck.
1: Well, I can't leave now. I'm about to engage the enemy. Now watch. The enemy fleet is over here.
0: Boss, don't splash water on that bath mat.
1: Quiet. Now I swing my carriers around like this and bring my destroyers over to this side and encircle them. There you are, Rochester. Now, if you were the enemy and I had you surrounded like that, what would you do?
0: I'd pull out the plug and ground every ship you got.
1: Don't be silly. Being an admiral in the Nebraska Navy is serious business.
0: Aye, sir.
1: And anyway, I'm proud of my appointment. In fact, I'm sorry I didn't stay with her when I was in the service 24 years ago. Yes, sir. Military life is a life for me. And those promotions. Now, Rochester, help me take my fleet out of the bathtub and then...
0: Oh, say, boss, I meant to tell you, Miss Livingston called...
1: Oh, yes, I better get ready.
0: Boss, if you're going out, don't you think you ought to take off those medals?
1: Huh?
0: Or wear half of them on your right side, you're listening to port.
1: Oh, yes. Say, I just happened to think of something. I promised to take my girl, Gladys Zabisco, too. I'll pick her up on the way to Miss Livingston.

0: hope Gladys and Mary are ready when I pick them up. Gladys Zabisco. I've been going with her now for 9 years. Oh, hello there, children.
1: Hello, mister.
2: Hello.
0: You know who I am, don't you, children? I'm Jack Benny.
1: Yes, we know. You tell us every time you see us.
0: Oh, yes, yes.
2: You want to know something? Last night, our mother and father were talking about you.
0: Really?
2: Yeah, they thought we were asleep.
0: Well, so long, children.
1: Bye, Mr. Benny.
2: Hey, sis. What? He looks a lot older than 36, doesn't he?
0: Did you say something, Sonny?
2: No, goodbye.
0: Goodbye. Yum da dum da ding bum dum dum da dum. Gee, they're cute kids. But that little boy looks a lot older than 7. Bum bum ba bum ba bum bum. Well, hello, Don. Where are you going?
3: I'm on my way down to the express office, Jack, to pick up a set of encyclopedias.
0: A set of encyclopedias?
3: Yeah, and I've just got to tell you, Jack. I sent in 2 questions to a quiz program, and boy, did I stump those experts.
0: Well, so long, Don.
3: So long, Jack.
0: See, I like Don Wilson and his sly commercials. The way he tricks me into keeping my job. Really. Phew. I better sing slower. I can't walk that fast. Oh, darn it. I meant to call Larry Stephen before I left the house and find out what he was going to sing on the program this evening. When I talked to Phil, he told me about the arrangement. I remember he said they were going to use a harp. And 4 violins. I remember he said that, too. Say, that's going to be kind of nice. You know, with the harp in the background and the violins playing the soft melody. Yep, it ought to be a beautiful number. Yeah.

0: Yum to dee. Yep, I bet that'll be beautiful, that song. Yum to dum ba bing.
1: Oh, Mr. Benny.
0: Huh? Oh, it's you, Mr. Kearns. How's the newspaper business?
1: Oh, fine, fine.
0: Funny, I always seem to run into you on the street.
1: Well, I was just going over to your house to thank you for those stories you gave me.
0: Oh, you mean how I found Mary Livingston?
1: Mm-hmm, and how you found Rochester.
0: Well, I'm glad you liked them.
1: You know, those first two articles were very successful. And now my editor is interested in knowing how you found Phil Harris.
0: Phil Harris?
1: That's right.
0: Well, okay. Walk along with me, Mr. Kearns, and I'll give you the whole story.
1: All right.
0: You see, it was 10 years ago that I first met Phil Harris. I remember the day well because it was Mary's birthday, and I wanted to show her a nice time. So I got all dressed up and went over to her house and let her make dinner for me. And the meal was delicious. I remember we had thick sirloin steaks smothered in onions and stripped with bacon. Yes, sir. That was 10 years ago. Gosh, Mary, this is a terrific meal.
2: Well, thank you, Jack.
0: Gee, the steak is so tender and so easy to cut. Gee, it just melts in your mouth.
2: Jack, put on your glasses. You're eating the butter.
0: Well, anyway, Mary, it was sweet of you to invite me over to your apartment for dinner. And wait till you see the bottle of champagne I brought you for a birthday present. You know, you've heard of those famous imported champagnes like Vintage Premier and Chateau Calais.
2: Yes?
0: Well, this is a new brand. Saban Oop. You know, Mary, I was just thinking. Here it is, 1935, and it's been 3 years since I put you on my radio program.
2: It's been over 3 years.
0: Yep. Say, Mary, what would you do if I gave you a little raise?
2: I'd quit my job at the May Company.
0: Don't worry, Mary, you just stick with me. In another 2 or 3 years, you won't have to work at the May Company. Except maybe Saturdays. The day'll come.
2: Well, let's not talk about that, Jack. The evening's young, and it's my birthday, so let's do something.
0: Well, I was going to suggest something.
2: What?
0: Well, first, let's go over and sit on the sofa.
2: Uh-huh.
0: Then we'll snuggle up close to each other.
2: Uh-huh.
0: Then we'll turn the lights down low.
2: Uh-huh.
0: Then we'll tell ghost stories. How about it?
2: Well, Mama warned me about everything but this.
0: What?
2: Jack, why don't we go out somewhere? Let's go to the coconut grove.
0: Well, maybe... Hey, wait a minute, Mary. I've got an idea. There's a nightclub way downtown on North Figueroa Street, and there's a new band playing there. Let's see, what's the name of that band again? Oh, yes, Phil Harris and his syncopated serenaders from the Solid South.
2: Phil Harris? I've never heard of him.
0: Well, he's just coming up, and I'd like to go hear him, Mary, because, you know, I need a new orchestra for my program.
2: All right, let's go.
0: Okay, now let's see. Where's that nightclub now? Oh, yes, on Figueroa, about 6 miles east of the La Brea Tar Pit. Come on, Mary.
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0: Mm-hmm. Here it is, Mary. This is the place.
2: Holy smoke, what a nightclub. This is an awful joint.
0: Well, Mary, you can't tell anything about it from the outside.
2: Yeah, but look at the name of it, the Ruiz Club.
0: So what?
2: Ruiz spelled backwards is sewer.
0: All right, what's the difference?
2: And look, Jack, you have to go down these stairs.
0: Yeah. Okay, let's go down. Watch your step, Mary.

0: That's rest. If I go down any farther, I'll get the bends here.
1: I think we hit bottom, Jack. Here's the door.
0: Oh, yes.

0: Well, that guy Harris knows all the new tunes, doesn't he?
1: Yeah, but how can people dance on that bare ground?
0: They probably sprinkle water on it to make it slippery. And it helps keep the dust down, too, you know. Let's find a table.
1: Maybe that man will get us one.
0: Oh, yes. Pardon me, are you a waiter?
2: Well, what do you think I am with this napkin over my arm? A clothesline?
0: Oh, I'm sorry, but you're dressed too nice to be working in a joint like this. You know?
2: Oh, you mean these striped pants and this Prince Albert coat? Well, you see, I wear these clothes on my other job.
0: Other job?
2: Yes, I'm an undertaker's assistant.
0: Oh.
2: It was my idea to put the candles on the table. And now would you like me to find a table and lay you out? I mean, seat you?
0: Yes, yes, please. Come on, Mary.
2: Ah, here we are. Now, what would you like to eat?
0: Nothing, thanks. We just came in to hear the band here.
2: Well, you might as well order something. There's a minimum charge of 35 cents.
0: 35 cents? Well, I'll have a chicken sandwich and a combination salad.
1: And I'll have a steak sandwich and french fry potatoes.
2: Anything to drink?
0: No.
2: You might as well. You've got 15 cents to go.
0: Oh, well, bring us coffee. Imagine that waiter, an undertaker's assistant.
1: Jack, look, the show's about to start.
0: Good, I'm anxious to hear this guy, Phil Harris.
3: Hi, you folks, and a good evening to each and every one of yous. Now, welcome to our little club. This is your orchestra leader and master of the ceremonies, the one and only Phil Harris. Are you glad to see me? Sir, thank you. And we have a very lovely crowd here tonight.
0: Hey, Mary, he's got a nice personality, you know.
1: We'll see.
3: And speaking of crowd, folks, a funny thing happened to me on the way to the club tonight. The panhandler stopped me and said, "Pardon me, mister, can you let me have $1,000.05 for a cup of coffee?" So I said to him, I said, "Look, coffee only costs a nickel. What do you do? What do you want $1,000 for?" So he says to me, "It's gonna kill you, folks." He says to me, "Well, I gotta pay my income tax, don't I?" No, lady, don't explain it to him. If he don't get it, just let him suffer. Let him lay. Don't wake him up.
0: Hey, Mary, did you get it?
1: I got it all over me.
0: Quiet, this guy's good. He's
3: and,
0: good.
3: And here's another one, folks. This'll embalm you.
0: Embalm you.
2: Did somebody call for me?
0: Quiet.
3: Get this, folks. A guy walked up to me today and said, "Hey, Harris, where'd you get the black eye?" So I told him it was a birthmark. And he said, "A birthmark?" And I said, "Yeah, I got it in the wrong birth." Oh, yes, folks, it's just natural with me. Just natural. Yes, sir, never. Yes. Just natural. Now we're rolling. All new stuff here. All
0: hey, Mary. Stuff. Hey, Mary. Mary, this guy is terrific. No, really, he'd be great on the radio. He's got something new, something different.
1: Oh, you say that every time you see a man with hair.
0: Oh, you just don't know class.
3: Now, folks, for the high spot of the show, I'm going to sing a song I wrote myself entitled, "That's What I Like About the South."
0: Hey, I bet this will be good. You know that, Mary?
3: Won't come with me to Alabama. Let's go see my dear old mammy. She's frying eggs and broiling hammy. That's what I like about the South.
0: Hey, Mary,
3: now there you can make no mistake. Where those herbs are never shaky. Ought to taste a layer cakey. That's what I like about the South.
0: Oh, I gotta hire.
3: She's got baked ribs and candied yams. Those sugar cured Virginia hams. Way down south in Alabama. And that's what I like about the South. Hot corn bread and black eyed peas. You can eat as much as you please.
0: Hey, look, he snaps his fingers.
3: And that's what I like about the South. Don't take one. Have two. They're dark brown. Brown and chocolate, too. Suits me, they must suit you, because that's what I like about the South. Yes, now. Thank you. Yes, sir. Never alone in the club. Well, folks, that concludes our first floor show, but don't go away. There'll be another sensational show in 5 minutes.
0: Mary, I don't care what you say. That guy Harris would be great on my program. I want to get him over here. Hey, waiter.
2: Yeah?
0: Will you please bring the, Will you please bring the orchestra leader over to my table?
2: I'm sorry. He doesn't come with a 35-cent dinner.
0: Never mind the wisecracks. Bring him over here.
2: All right, all right.
0: I don't know, Mary. This guy Harris has a great personality.
4: Cigarettes, also Cupid dolls, gardenias, and razor blades.
0: Imagine razor blades. Oh, miss, give me a pack of cigarettes, please.
4: Yes, sir. What kind?
0: Oh, by the way, miss, what's that you've got on your tray there, tied up in pink ribbon?
4: That's a lock of Mr. Harris's hair, 20 cents.
0: Well, I don't want it.
4: You better take it. This is the last one left, and we don't share them again till the first of the month.
0: No, thanks, just the same. Say, Mary, she's kind of cute.
5: Oh, you fall for it.
0: Wait a minute. Here comes Phil Harris. Now, Mary, I want to make an impression on him, and I want you to help me sign him for my show. Tell him what a good boss I am and how swell it is to work on the radio. And above all, what a wonderful guy I am personally, you know?
5: Oh, but Jack,
0: here he comes, huh?
3: Hey, I understand one of you characters want to see me.
0: Why, yes, sit down. This is Miss Livingston.
3: Hiya, sweet.
0: And my name is Jack Benny.
3: Look, bud, I ain't got much time. What did you want to see me about?
0: Well, I wanted to talk to you about a job.
3: A job?
0: Yeah.
3: Well, look, fella, I know things are tough, but I can't use you. I don't want no new help, kid.
0: No, I don't mean that. You see, I have a radio program, and I'd like you and your band to be on my show.
3: Well, I don't know. You see,
6: he's a wonderful man to work for. He's the nicest boss I ever had. He's just a ginger, peachy boss. So pleasant, so gentle.
0: Mary, you're overdoing it. Stop licking my hand. Now, Mr. Harris.
3: Just call me Curly.
0: Oh.
3: Till the first of the month.
0: Oh. Oh, yes, the cigarette girl told me. Now, Mr. Harris, radio is a different type of work. You read music, of course.
3: Huh?
0: Music, notes, arrangement. What's that on your music rack?
3: Termites. The joint's lousy with them. Oh, Harris, how could you be so young and bright when it's so dark down here?
0: You see, Mary, this guy is terrific.
3: Oh, look, I'm only kidding. I've been studying music since I was a baby. Why, when I was 6 years old, my parents used to take me to the concerts at Carnegie Hall.
0: A 6-year-old kid interested in Carnegie Hall?
3: Well, they told me it was a burlesque show.
0: A burlesque show?
3: Yeah, how I used to whistle when they took the cover off of the bass fiddle.
0: Say, Mary, this guy's got a terrific sense of humor. He'll probably be able to write my gags for me.
6: I'll settle if he can just write.
0: Now, look, Harris, I want you on my program, so if you'll meet me Sunday morning, you'll...
3: Wait, excuse me a minute. The second floor show's about to start, and I got to introduce the singer.
0: Oh, I'll wait till you're through. You know, Mary, I think this fella's...
6: Hey, Jack, look who's going to sing, the cigarette girl.
0: Oh, yes. Say, she's cute, you know.
3: And now, folks, I want to introduce our singer, the sweetest little lady this side of Pismo Beach, Miss Trixie Laverne, who will sing, Helen, Collie Baby.
0: Well...

0: Gosh, Mary, I'm a sucker for sentimental songs. Hey, Harris! Harris, come here a minute.
1: Yeah?
0: Say, that girl singer you've got isn't bad. That Trixie Laverne.
1: Well, look, that's just her stage name. Her real name is Gladys Zabisco.
0: Gladys Zabisco, eh? Say, that's a pretty name, too. You know, I kind of like that, babe.
2: Oh, come on, Jack. Let's get out of here.
0: Why, Mary, you're jealous.
2: Oh, fine.
0: Hey, Harris, don't forget Sunday.
3: I'll be there. So long, Jackson.
0: Did you hear that, Mary? He called me Jackson. No one ever called me that before.
3: All right, folks. Here's a brand new number I wrote myself called That's What I Like About This House.
1: Come with me to Alabama. Let's go see my dear old mammy. She's frying eggs and broiling ham. That's what I like about this town.
0: And that, Mr. Kearns, is how I met Phil Harris.
4: Well, that really is a story.
0: And I must say, Mr. Kearns, that Phil has been very fortunate in being associated with a great star like myself. A man who's been on the radio for so many years and who every year almost wins the Academy.
5: Oh, pardon me, Mr. Benninger.
6: From April Fool's Day, 1945, while they joked about Jack being an admiral in the Nebraska Navy, Benny was actually a U.S. Navy vet. He served during the First World War. He enlisted in 1918 and was stationed at the Great Lakes Naval Training Center on Lake Michigan, not far from his hometown of Waukegan, Illinois. That episode slightly fictionalized how Jack first met Phil, how he indeed hired him in the fall of 1936 to be his band leader. But that role quickly increased with Phil's natural comedy talent. He became the on-air band leader, with the orchestra actually led behind the scenes by Malin Merrick. I'm Greg Bell, and next on When Radio Was More Comedy, Chester Locke and Norris Goff as Lum and Abner. Right after this break.
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0: You know? Let's see what's going on down in Pine Ridge. Well, a 12-year-old girl, Ellie Connors, has escaped from the state home for girls and was last reported to be in the vicinity of Pine Ridge. Early the other morning, she walked into the Jot'em Down store, and later, when Uncle Henry, the town marshal, called to ask if anyone had seen the girl, Lum, against his better judgment, said no. As we look in on the little community today, we find that it's about closing time, and Lum is just entering the store.
1: Yeah, howdy, Lum. All right, doggies, I'm glad to see you back again.
2: Yeah, I'm glad to be back, too.
1: What's that you got there?
2: Oh, I stopped by Luke Spears' and got something to eat for Ellie.
1: Oh, good.
2: How is she?
1: Oh, just fine, I reckon.
2: Yeah. Good, let me sit down here. Granny's, I'm wore to a frazzle. Wore to a frazzle.
1: Well, you ain't the only one that's wore out, I can tell you that. I never put in such a day as I put in here in this store today in all my life.
2: I found you, I got blisters on my feet big as a football.
1: Football?
2: Granny's, for a feller old as Uncle Henry, he can walk further and faster than every one human I ever tried to follow.
1: Oh, he's spry, that Uncle Henry is.
2: He had us searching for Ellie all through the swamps and the cane breaks and I don't know where all. Even went through the pin oak flats down there.
1: For the land's sakes, that Uncle Henry, he takes that town marshal job of his an awful serious.
2: Yeah, there was a state police feller with us part of the time. But
1: state?
2: Yeah, he finally got disgusted with Uncle Henry and left us.
1: I don't blame him.
2: I don't know where he went. He never come in the store, did he?
1: No. But I think might not everybody else in the world did. Doggy just got to where I expect Ms. Roosevelt to walk in here any minute.
2: Ms. Roosevelt?
1: Yeah. Might not everybody else has been in here. I never seen so many customers in all my life. And all of them talking about Ellie Connors. How she escaped from the state home for girls and how she might be hiding right here in Pine Ridge. Oh, well, I don't know what all
2: it
1: is.
2: Yeah, I've been hearing that around town, too, today.
1: And all the time, I was just scared to death somebody'd want to go back there in that feed room for some reason long.
2: Well, you never let them do it, did you?
1: No. I had an awful time keeping Mousy out of there, though. I had him make the deliveries, and then I kept studying up errands to send him on. Finally, I just run out of ideas, so I give him a vacate for the rest of the day. Told him to go home.
2: Good. We got to do something about him.
1: Yeah.
2: Fire him or something.
1: Yeah, I hate to fire him.
2: You don't reckon he's fishing nothing curious going on in here, do you?
1: Oh, not Mousy. He ain't the suspicious type, I don't think, Lum. I tell you, though, I sure did have a day of it.
2: Well, I never had no easy time of it myself. I felt something awful tramping all over, making believe I was helping Uncle Henry and that police feller hunt for Ellie, all the time knowing exactly where she's at.
1: Yeah.
2: Felt like a hypocrite or something.
1: Huh.
2: Here I am, just as the peace ought to be upholding the law. Instead, I'm concealing evidence.
1: Uh-huh.
2: I'm an accessory after the facts or something.
1: Well, am I one of them, too?
2: Yeah, only I'm a bigger one. That's the only difference.
1: You're bigger, huh?
2: Yeah.
1: You mean cause you're taller than me?
2: Well, I know now I done wrong. I just done the wrong thing.
1: Oh, you mean the other day when Uncle Henry asked you over the phone if you saw any spacious-looking young'uns and you said no?
2: Yeah, I ought not never to have did that. Right then and there, I ought to have said, why, sure, she's right here in the store. Then we wouldn't be mixed up in all this trouble.
1: No, I reckon you're right, Mom.
2: I feel like a criminal myself. Fact is, I am one.
1: Yeah, huh?
2: And I still don't know why I ever told that to Uncle Henry. I must have had a weak moment or something.
1: Must have.
2: But it ain't going to go on no longer, I can tell you right now.
1: Huh?
2: I've made up my mind, Abner, what we're going to do.
1: You mean we're going to send her back to that state home?
2: Yes, sir. Right tonight, too.
1: Oh.
2: It's the only thing we can do, Abner.
1: Yeah.
2: Yeah, we'll take her down to Uncle Henry, and then we can get in touch with that state police fella.
1: Well, what'll we tell?

0: problem, Mom? Just tell him that we just now found Ellie?
1: No, we may as well tell him the whole truth. That's the only thing to do.
0: Yeah, well, I reckon you're right. Of course, you know what's going to happen to you, Lum. You'll get unsolved from your Justice of the Peace job right here and now.
1: I know, Abner, but you can't go against the law. You just can't do it.
0: No, oughtn't to, no.
1: Well, I reckon I better go tell Ellie.
0: Yeah.
1: She's still back in the feed room, ain't she?
0: Yeah. I'll give her some children's books out of the library this afternoon for her to read, and she's more likely still reading them.
1: Oh, did you get her something to eat at noon?
0: Yeah. I taken some cheese and crackers and milk and stuff back there. Well, facts is, I ate with her because I didn't dare leave the store here.
1: Well, get these victuals ready here, Abner.
0: Oh, yeah.
1: Fix them for her supper while I go in and give her the news.
0: Yeah, sure. Dog, as you order saw this place when I opened up this morning, Lum.
1: Why, what happened?
0: Why, nothing happened but that young'un had taken a broom and swept this place out slicker than you ever seen it. And she straightened everything up just neat as a pin.
1: Well, I do.
0: Oh,
1: bless
0: she's the workingest little rascal I ever seen in my life, that young'un is.
1: I just hope nobody seen her through the window.
0: Well, she done it about sunup. I don't reckon it did.
1: Yeah, maybe nobody saw her.
0: No.
1: I reckon I better go back there.
0: Yeah, well, I'll see how I can fix this up for a night so she'll enjoy it.
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1: Ellie, where about you at?
6: Oh.
1: It's just me, it's Lum.
6: Oh, here I am.
1: Hey, I was looking in the wrong direction for you.
6: Gee, I'm glad to see you again, Mr. Edwards.
1: Yeah.
6: Uh-huh. I missed you.
1: Miss me? Well, Granny, you ain't known me long enough to miss me, hardly.
6: Oh, I've known you for about 100 years.
1: 100 years?
6: Mm-hmm. That's how it is with people, ain't it?
1: Feared I don't quite follow you, sis.
6: Well, you know like people are. You know them or you don't know them.
1: Yeah, that's right. Thanks.
6: Some people you see them just once, but it seems like you've known them forever. But other people you see every day, but you never seem to know them.
1: Oh, yeah, I see what you mean now, sort of. Why, Ellie, I've got something to say to you.
6: Yes?
1: I hate to tell you, but...
6: I guess pixies are different from people, though, aren't they?
1: Huh? Pixies?
6: Uh-huh. Pixies and goblins. They're in the book.
1: The book?
6: Mr. Abner, he brought me some books to read today.
1: Oh, I see.
6: It tells about pixies and the goblins. They're mostly funny little men with beards. They're nice, but they're funny.
1: Yeah, they are, all right. Well, didn't your mama read you all about them when you were just a little tiny girl?
6: No, sir.
1: Well, anyway, sis, what I wanted to tell
6: pixies
1: you...
6: Pixies aren't true, are they?
1: Huh?
6: I mean, they ain't real, are they?
1: Well, I reckon that sort of depends. They're and they ain't, sort of.
6: Well, how could they be both?
1: Well, the way I understand it is that if you're a certain kind of a person, why, you can see them, even talk to them. But if you ain't, why, you can't.
6: Oh. What kind of a person do you have to be?
1: Well, I forget just now. But look, Ellie, there's something I gotta tell you.
6: Yes, sir. What is it, Mr. Edwards?
1: Well, you see, sis, the government has to sort of set up laws and all for... Well, what I wanted to tell you was that... That Abner's fixing you some supper. I'll rush out and see if he's got it ready.
6: Oh, gee, that'll be swell. I'm hungry.
1: Abner,
0: Yeah.
1: Have you got them vittles fixed for you?
0: Yeah. I don't know about fixing things up pretty fancy long, but leastways ought to keep her from starving to death, I reckon.
1: Yeah, it ought to. That's nice. Say, Abner.
0: Yeah.
1: When you take that in to her, will you tell her?
0: Tell her what?
1: That stuff we was talking about a while ago.
0: Huh?
1: Taking her back to the home and all.
0: Oh. I thought you was going to tell her.
1: Well, I did aim to, but I got to talking about a lot of other junk and just plumb forgot about it.
0: Well, can't you just go back in there and tell her?
1: Yeah, I can, but I better stay out here and see if nobody comes in the store while you're taking a supper to her.
0: Oh, well, here, Lon, you can just take that in to her, too, as you go.
1: No, you go ahead and take it. She's expecting you. I told her you'd bring it in. She'd be awful disappointed if you never done it.
0: She would.
1: So you just tell her when you go in.
0: Yeah, well. All right, I'll tell her.
1: Good. You tell her nice if you can, Abner.
0: Yeah, well. Yeah, there, sis. A regular businessman's blue plate lunch.
6: Gee, that looks good.
0: Hey, where might you want to sit? Right here on this box, all
6: yeah,
0: right?
6: That's swell.
0: Of course. Now, this is going to cost you some extra eating in the main dining room, this way, you know.
6: You're funny.
0: I am. Say, Ellie, there was something I wanted to tell you.
6: Oh, what is it?
0: Well, that is,
6: Say, mister, you're little too, aren't you?
0: Huh?
6: Are you a pixie?
0: Pixie?
6: Mm-hmm. Like in the book.
0: Oh, why, of course not. I ain't one of them little varmints. I'm a full-grown adult of a man.
6: Oh. Well, you got a beard.
0: Well, natural, I got a beard. I just growed that myself. But that don't make me no pixie.
6: Oh. What did you want to tell me?
0: Oh, let's see now. My dog is... Well, if that ain't a gooder on me, I believe I forgot what it was just as sure as he were. Hell, I do know.
6: That's awful good.
0: Eat it? Well, good. Now, you eat a lot now, so you grow up to be a big, strong girl. But whatever I started out to tell you must not have been very important, or I'd recollected it again. You just go ahead now and eat your supper now. Eat all of it, and I tell you, I'll be back a little later.
6: Yes, sir. Oh, Jesus, it's good.
0: No, not at all. Not at all. Lom.
1: Yeah?
0: About taking Ellie back over to Uncle Henry.
1: Yeah?
0: He reckoned that we could do that tomorrow instead of tonight.
1: Why, yeah. Yeah, it might be better, Ted. Yeah, sure. After supper ain't no time to be doing no such things as that.

0: one originally played on July 26th of 1943. Love and Abner, starring Chester Locke and Norris Goff. I'm Greg Bell, and earlier we had Phil Harris on the Jack Benny program. Well, did you know that Phil also worked with Lum and Abner? I'll explain and then wrap up when radio was right after this break.
1: I am the Whistler, and I know many things, for I walk by night. I know many strange tales hidden in the hearts of men and women who have stepped into the shadows. Yes, I know the nameless terrors of which they dare not speak.
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1: It was night, but even with the protection of darkness, Max Tyler crouched low on the apartment house fire escape. He was tense, alert, ready to run. And suddenly it happened.
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3: All right, now come on, move. I can let you have it and you'll be another dead burglar. 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I said move.
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6: But we've introduced a flexible credential whereby a single card can be what you want it to be depending on the transaction type. 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
0: Welcome back, folks, here to When Radio Was. Before we took a break, I mentioned that comedian and singer Phil Harris also worked one time with Lum and Abner. 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It was in the first of their eventual 7 films featuring those fellers from the hills. Phil played a traveling salesman in Dreaming Out Loud, released in 1940. 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
1: NBC News Radio, I'm Tammy Trujillo. The Tropical Depression 2 churning in the eastern Gulf has now strengthened into Tropical Storm Bertha. NOAA reports wind speeds of about 40 miles an hour. Bertha could bring heavy rain, strong wind gusts, and storm surges along the Gulf Coast from the Florida Panhandle to as far west as the middle Texas coast. The U.S. has launched a new round of strikes against Iran. In a post on X, U.S. Central Command said it began conducting strikes Monday afternoon at the direction of President Trump. The strikes were designed to further degrade Iranian military capabilities used to attack commercial shipping in the Strait of Hormuz. Meanwhile, the president will attend the dignified transfer of two U.S. soldiers killed in Iranian attacks in Jordan over the weekend. Wendy Swanson has details.
2: The dignified transfer will take place at Dover Air Force Base on Tuesday. 19-year-old Isabella Gonzalez of Texas was killed on Friday, while 25-year-old Tyler Feehan of Hawaii died on Saturday. The attack by Iran also left another soldier missing. In a Truth Social post, Trump said, "Every time Iran kills an American soldier, they will pay for that killing many times over." The Pentagon said these soldiers were in Jordan supporting Operation Inherent Resolve, which is the name of the mission against the Islamic State. I'm Wendy Swanson.
1: Officials say the man who allegedly set off an incendiary device outside a New York City federal building was anti-government. The FBI says the 43-year-old suspect came to 26 Federal Plaza on Monday looking to injure people. He allegedly yelled anti-ICE slurs while he was being taken down by the NYPD. Timothy the Raccoon is capturing the attention of millions around the country for his unique appearance. The Seattle-based critter has quickly scampered into people's hearts after a video of him roaming the streets last week went viral. Unlike a typical raccoon, Timothy has an extra short neck, and the look has made him quite popular with fans around the world. The video has now racked up more than 7 million views. 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
3: On this week's Voices of Experience on KIXI, I'm going to be talking to retired King County Superior Court Judge Michael Heavey. He has been heading a nonprofit organization called Judges for Justice for almost a decade. He has been raising awareness about cases of wrongful convictions, mainly capital crimes. And he has been very successful in getting several capital cases reversed. That's Voices of Experience this Wednesday at 3 o'clock p.m. following the John Tess Show. 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
11: On this Tuesday, high temperatures getting to about 90 from Seattle South. In fact, some low to mid-90s across parts of the South Sound. And hazy out there today, too. Some poor air quality in a few spots, especially near the Cascades and North, but we'll all see that haze. It continues tomorrow before we start to get some cooler temperatures in here toward the end of the work week. Very little chance for rain, but an isolated thunderstorm possible Thursday. From the Cairo 7 Pinpoint Weather Center, I'm Chief Meteorologist Morgan Palmer, and that's your latest Kixie forecast.
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0: Hi, this is Liza with your KISSY events calendar. Coming up in August, we have two great shows coming to the White River Amphitheater in Auburn, Washington. We have Santana and the Doobie Brothers on August 6th and Toto coming on August 18th. And don't forget the Evergreen State Fair, August 31st through September 7th. 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

0: today. On this week's Voices of Experience on KIXI, I'm going to be talking to retired King County Superior Court Judge Michael Heavey. He has been heading a nonprofit organization called Judges for Justice for almost a decade. He has been raising awareness about cases of wrongful convictions, mainly capital crimes. And he has been very successful in getting several capital cases reversed. That's Voices of Experience this Wednesday at 3 o'clock p.m. following the John Tesh Show. My name is Paul Casey, your host.
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1: NBC News Radio, I'm Tammy Trujillo. President Trump will attend the dignified transfer of two U.S. soldiers killed in Iranian attacks in Jordan over the weekend. Wendy Swanson has details.
2: The dignified transfer will take place at Dover Air Force Base on Tuesday. 19-year-old Isabella Gonzalez of Texas was killed on Friday, while 25-year-old Tyler Feehan of Hawaii died on Saturday. In a Truth Social post, Trump said, "Every time Iran kills an American soldier, they will pay for that killing many times over." The Pentagon said these soldiers were in Jordan supporting Operation Inherent Resolve, which is the name of the mission against the Islamic State. I'm Wendy Swanson.
1: Secretary of War Pete Hegseth is testifying before the Senate today. The hearing concerns President Trump's supplemental funding package to cover the costs of the war in Iran and other emergencies. Tropical Storm Bertha is threatening the Gulf Coast. Mark Mayfield has that story.
3: Bertha could bring heavy rain, strong wind gusts, and storm surge along the Gulf Coast from the Florida Panhandle to as far west as the middle Texas coast. I'm Mark Mayfield.
1: The American Heart Association says research indicates having up to 5 cups of coffee is generally safe for most adults. Chris Caraggio reports.
4: According to a scientific statement released Monday, the association said the research also suggests that regularly consuming caffeinated coffee without added sugars, flavors, or cream was linked to a lower risk of type 2 diabetes, heart disease, stroke, heart failure, and some irregular heart rhythms. However, researchers cautioned that studying the effects of caffeine on the cardiovascular system is challenging because the benefits could be related to compounds in coffee other than caffeine. The statement added that additional research is needed on coffee and other caffeine-containing products. I'm Chris Caraggio.
1: A judge is temporarily putting a hold on the Paramount Warner Brothers Discovery merger. This comes after a dozen states sued over the merger, arguing it would harm competition. 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
6: On this week's Voices of Experience on KIXI, I'm going to be talking to retired King County Superior Court Judge Michael Heavey. He has been heading a nonprofit organization called Judges for Justice for almost a decade. He has been raising awareness about cases of wrongful convictions, mainly capital crimes. And he has been very successful in getting several capital cases reversed. That's Voices of Experience this Wednesday at 3 o'clock p.m. following the John Tesh Show. My name is Paul Casey, your host.
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8: On this Tuesday, high temperatures getting to about 90 from Seattle South. In fact, some low to mid-90s across parts of the South Sound. And hazy out there today, too. Some poor air quality in a few spots, especially near the Cascades and north. But we'll all see that haze. It continues tomorrow before we start to get some cooler temperatures in here toward the end of the work week. Very little chance for rain, but an isolated thunderstorm possible Thursday. From the Cairo 7 Pinpoint Weather Center, I'm Chief Meteorologist Morgan Palmer. And that's your latest KIXI forecast.
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0: He has been heading a nonprofit organization called Judges for Justice for almost a decade. He has been raising awareness about cases of wrongful convictions, mainly capital crimes. And he has been very successful in getting several capital cases reversed. That's Voices of Experience this Wednesday at 3 o'clock p.m. following the John Tesh Show. My name is Paul Casey, your host.
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1: NBC News Radio, I'm Mark Mayfield. The U.S. has launched a new round of strikes against Iran. In a post on X, U.S. Central Command said the strikes were designed to further degrade Iranian military capabilities used to attack commercial shipping in the Strait of Hormuz. President Trump will attend the dignified transfer of two U.S. soldiers killed in Iranian attacks in Jordan over the weekend. Wendy Swanson reports.
2: The dignified transfer will take place at Dover Air Force Base on Tuesday. 19-year-old Isabella Gonzalez of Texas was killed on Friday, while 25-year-old Tyler Feehan of Hawaii died on Saturday. The attack by Iran also left another soldier missing. The Pentagon said these soldiers were in Jordan supporting Operation Inherent Resolve, which is the name of the mission against the Islamic State. I'm Wendy Swanson.
1: President Trump is imposing additional 50% tariffs on certain Canadian goods over alleged trade discrimination. Scott Carr has more.
3: The White House says Trump signed three proclamations on Monday that target certain Canadian imports with the tariffs as a response to the trade discrimination they cite. The White House says Trump is leveling the playing field for crucial American exports that include motor vehicles, alcohol, and dairy products. The Canadian products being targeted range from wine to hockey sticks. I'm Scott Carr in Washington.
1: President Trump says he's wishing the new British Prime Minister good luck and Godspeed. In a post on Truth Social, Trump wrote that he had a good conversation with Andy Burnham, adding that they discussed North Sea oil, the military alliance, the mining of the Hormuz Strait, and many other topics. Burnham is succeeding Keir Starmer, who agreed to step down last month following a series of election defeats and scandals. And gas prices are rising again as the ceasefire between the U.S. and Iran falls apart. According to AAA, the average price was exactly $4 on Monday, up from $3.87 a week ago. 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
4: 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He has been heading a nonprofit organization called Judges for Justice for almost a decade. He has been raising awareness about cases of wrongful convictions, mainly capital crimes. And he has been very successful in getting several capital cases reversed. That's Voices of Experience this Wednesday at 3 o'clock p.m. following The John Tesh Show. 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
6: On this Tuesday, high temperatures getting to about 90 from Seattle South. In fact, some low to mid-90s across parts of the South Sound. And hazy out there today, too. Some poor air quality in a few spots, especially near the Cascades and North. But we'll all see that haze. It continues tomorrow before we start to get some cooler temperatures in here toward the end of the work week. Very little chance for rain, but an isolated thunderstorm possible Thursday. From the Cairo 7 Pinpoint Weather Center, I'm Chief Meteorologist Morgan Palmer. And that's your latest KIXI forecast.
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Just say, "Hey Alexa, launch 880 KIXI.

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3: 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He has been heading a nonprofit organization called Judges for Justice for almost a decade. He has been raising awareness about cases of wrongful convictions, mainly capital crimes. And he has been very successful in getting several capital cases reversed. That's Voices of Experience this Wednesday at 3 o'clock p.m. following the John Tesh Show. My name is Paul Casey, your host.
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1: NBC News Radio, I'm Mark Mayfield. The U.S. has launched a new round of strikes against Iran. In a post on X, U.S. Central Command said the strikes were designed to further degrade Iranian military capabilities used to attack commercial shipping in the Strait of Hormuz. President Trump will attend the dignified transfer of two U.S. soldiers killed in Iranian attacks in Jordan over the weekend. Wendy Swanson reports.
2: The dignified transfer will take place at Dover Air Force Base on Tuesday. 19-year-old Isabella Gonzalez of Texas was killed on Friday, while 25-year-old Tyler Feehan of Hawaii died on Saturday. The attack by Iran also left another soldier missing. The Pentagon said these soldiers were in Jordan supporting Operation Inherent Resolve, which is the name of the mission against the Islamic State. I'm Wendy Swanson.
1: President Trump is imposing additional 50% tariffs on certain Canadian goods over alleged trade discrimination. Scott Carr has more.
3: The White House says Trump signed three proclamations on Monday that target certain Canadian imports with the tariffs as a response to the trade discrimination they cite. The White House says Trump is leveling the playing field for crucial American exports that include motor vehicles, alcohol, and dairy products. The Canadian products being targeted range from wine to hockey sticks. I'm Scott Carr in Washington.
1: President Trump says he's wishing the new British Prime Minister good luck and Godspeed. In a post on Truth Social, Trump wrote that he had a good conversation with Andy Burnham, adding that they discussed North Sea oil, the military alliance, the mining of the Hormuz Strait, and many other topics. Burnham is succeeding Keir Starmer, who agreed to step down last month following a series of election defeats and scandals. And gas prices are rising again as the ceasefire between the U.S. and Iran falls apart. According to AAA, the average price was exactly $4 on Monday, up from $3.87 a week ago. 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
8: On this Tuesday, high temperatures getting to about 90 from Seattle South. In fact, some low to mid-90s across parts of the South Sound. And hazy out there today, too. Some poor air quality in a few spots, especially near the Cascades and North. But we'll all see that haze. It continues tomorrow before we start to get some cooler temperatures in here toward the end of the work week. Very little chance for rain, but an isolated thunderstorm possible Thursday. From the Cairo 7 Pinpoint Weather Center, I'm Chief Meteorologist Morgan Palmer. And that's your latest Kixi forecast.
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0: Hi, this is Liza with your KIXI events calendar. Coming up in August, we have two great shows coming to the White River Amphitheater in Auburn, Washington. We have Santana and the Doobie Brothers on August 6th, and Toto coming on August 18th. And don't forget the Evergreen State Fair, August 31st through September 7th. For more information and for more events, visit KIXI.com and click on events.
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8: On this week's Voices of Experience on KIXI, I'm going to be talking to retired King County Superior Court Judge Michael Heavey. He has been heading a nonprofit organization called Judges for Justice for almost a decade. He has been raising awareness about cases of wrongful convictions, mainly capital crimes. And he has been very successful in getting several capital cases reversed. That's Voices of Experience this Wednesday at 3 o'clock p.m. following the John Tesh Show. My name is...
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1: NBC News Radio. I'm Michael Kastner. Tropical storm Bertha is threatening the Gulf Coast. Mark Mayfield with more.
2: Bertha could bring heavy rain, strong wind gusts, and storm surge along the Gulf Coast from the Florida Panhandle to as far west as the middle Texas coast. Bertha is the second named storm of the Atlantic hurricane season. I'm Mark Mayfield.
1: The latest update from the National Hurricane Center puts the storm at about 110 miles south-southwest of Panama City, Florida, heading northwest with maximum sustained winds of 50 miles per hour. President Trump will attend the dignified transfer of two U.S. soldiers killed in Iranian attacks in Jordan over the weekend. More from Wendy Swanson.
3: The dignified transfer will take place at Dover Air Force Base on Tuesday. 19-year-old Isabella Gonzalez of Texas was killed on Friday, while 25-year-old Tyler Feehan of Hawaii died on Saturday. The attack by Iran also left another soldier missing. In a Truth Social post, Trump said, "Every time Iran kills an American soldier, they will pay for that killing many times over." The Pentagon said these soldiers were in Jordan supporting Operation Inherent Resolve, which is the name of the mission against the Islamic State.
1: President Trump is imposing additional 50% tariffs on certain Canadian goods over alleged trade discrimination. More from Scott Carr.
4: The White House says Trump signed three proclamations on Monday that target certain Canadian imports with the tariffs as a response to the trade discrimination they cite. The White House says Trump is leveling the playing field for crucial American exports that include motor vehicles, alcohol, and dairy products. The Canadian products being targeted range from wine to hockey sticks.
1: Stock futures are climbing as traders shift focus to earnings amid the Middle East tensions. Michael Kastner, NBC News Radio.
5: On this week's Voices of Experience on KIXI, I'm going to be talking to retired King County Superior Court Judge Michael Heavey. He has been heading a nonprofit organization called Judges for Justice for almost a decade. He has been raising awareness about cases of wrongful convictions, mainly capital crimes. And he has been very successful in getting several capital cases reversed. That's Voices of Experience this Wednesday at 3 o'clock p.m. following the John Tesh Show. My name is Paul Casey, your host.
6: Every Saturday night starting at 5 p.m., we change things up a touch here at AM 880 KIXI. Are there smooth, mellow sounds? Check. Are there falsetto voices flinging? Check. And you don't even need to ask. There are saxophones present at no extra charge. It's Saturday Night Sound Waves, and it's the more easy rock sounds of KIXI, hosted by me, Seth Thompson. Join me, won't you? I'll be sure to set the mood every Saturday at 5 p.m.
7: On this Tuesday, high temperatures getting to about 90 from Seattle south. In fact, some low to mid-90s across parts of the South Sound. And hazy out there today, too. Some poor air quality in a few spots, especially near the Cascades and north. But we'll all see that haze. It continues tomorrow before we start to get some cooler temperatures in here toward the end of the work week. Very little chance for rain, but an isolated thunderstorm possible Thursday. From the Cairo 7 Pinpoint Weather Center, I'm Chief Meteorologist Morgan Palmer. And that's your latest KIXI forecast.
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7: 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He has been heading a nonprofit organization called Judges for Justice for almost a decade. He has been raising awareness about cases of wrongful convictions, mainly capital crimes. And he has been very successful in getting several capital cases reversed. That's Voices of Experience this Wednesday at 3 o'clock p.m. following the John Tesh Show. My name is Paul Casey, your host.
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1: NBC News Radio, I'm Michael Kastner. President Trump will attend the dignified transfer of two U.S. soldiers killed in Iranian attacks in Jordan over the weekend. NBC's Alice Barr reports today's solemn ceremony will take place at Dover Air Force Base in Delaware.
2: President Trump is promising revenge, writing every time Iran kills an American soldier, they will pay for that killing many times over. And overnight, U.S. forces launched a 10th straight night of attacks against Iran.
1: 19-year-old Isabella Gonzalez of Texas was killed on Friday, while 25-year-old Tyler Freehan of Hawaii died on Saturday. Another soldier is missing, and officials are working to identify remains found at the site. The Pentagon said the soldiers were supporting Operation Inherent Resolve, which is the name of the mission against the Islamic State. Tropical Storm Bertha is moving closer to the Gulf Coast. The latest update from the National Hurricane Center puts the storm at about 110 miles south-southwest of Panama City, Florida, heading northwest with maximum sustained winds of 50 miles per hour. Five people are dead after an effort to save a struggling swimmer in Ohio. Delaware County Sheriff Jeffrey Balzer says it happened as a group was hanging out Sunday evening along the Scioto River in Powell. That's outside of Columbus.
3: I understand that one person got in the river, was struggling in the water. Two people went in to try to save them. Those people started to struggle in the river. Now we had two additional go in the water.
1: The sheriff said a child who had been with the group flagged down a driver on a nearby road, saying his family was in the river. The identities of the victims have not been released. Stock futures are higher before the opening bell this morning. Michael Kastner, NBC News Radio.
4: This is a Bloomberg Money Minute. Nike would have liked a different ending to the World Cup. Spain triumphed over Argentina with both teams facing off in Adidas gear. Each of them had beaten France and England in the semifinals, which are Nike teams. Having their teams fall short means missing out on a windfall of fans splurging on merchandise. The athletic wear company has been under ongoing pressure to rebound from an extended bout of slower than normal sales growth. Getting you ready for your trading day, stocks are heading for gains on the back of chip makers. NASDAQ futures leading the way, rising 1.2%. And data centers in the U.S. will account for about 20% of the nation's electricity consumption in 2035, according to a Bloomberg analysis. That's up from close to 6% today. In states such as Virginia and Texas, where data centers are concentrated, their share of electricity use will be even higher. Surging demand from AI data centers is already straining electric grids. Courtney Donahoe, Bloomberg Radio.
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6: On this Tuesday, high temperatures getting to about 90 from Seattle South. In fact, some low to mid-90s across parts of the South Sound. And hazy out there today, too. Some poor air quality in a few spots, especially near the Cascades and North. But we'll all see that haze. It continues tomorrow before we start to get some cooler temperatures in here toward the end of the work week. Very little chance for rain, but an isolated thunderstorm possible Thursday. From the Cairo 7 Pinpoint Weather Center, I'm Chief Meteorologist Morgan Palmer. And that's your latest KIXI forecast.

And good Tuesday morning to you. Breakfast with Benny for the next couple of days here in the Pacific Northwest. Hot and hazy. Are you prepared for it? Well, don't forget, there are cooling stations in and around the Puget Sound. Make sure you have shade at the ready. Hat, sunglasses, umbrella, sunscreen. Oh, and stay hydrated. Very important. And that goes for your furry friends as well.

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2: And good Tuesday morning to you, Breakfast with Benny. Well, yeah, this guy and the Oneness Tour, along with the Doobie Brothers at the White River Amphitheater, August 6th. Now that's feeling the summer vibes. 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

0: And good Tuesday morning to you. Breakfast with Benny. Well, if you tend to get outside and hit up some of those neighboring beaches to dip your feet in the water and cool off a little bit, some of them are actually closed due to higher levels of bacteria. Those beaches now include the Houghton Beach in Kirkland, the Mount Baker Beach in Seattle, Jean Coulon in Renton, and Salt Creek near Port Angeles. Now, all of these beaches have higher levels of bacteria in and around the water, mainly because of wildlife and the fecal matter they left behind. But still, check before you head out to those beaches to relax and cool off, because you may have to have a plan B ready.
1: Ain't no

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1: We do have some slowing beginning on I-5 northbound just after taking the turn near Milton, running up through to about South 369th Street, but it will break free shortly before Highway 18. Also, quick reminder, take care of your car. Make sure your tires are properly inflated, your fluids are topped off or have been changed recently, and double-check those hoses, because on these hot days, wouldn't want to leave you stranded. Just some helpful car tips for you. And that's your Kixie traffic update.
2: NBC News Radio, I'm Michael Kastner. Tropical Storm Bertha is inching along the Gulf Coast. The latest update from the National Hurricane Center puts the storm at about 110 miles south-southwest of Panama City, Florida, heading northwest with maximum sustained winds of 50 miles per hour. Bertha could bring heavy rain, winds, rip currents, and storm surge to the region as it moves along the coast. President Trump will be present at the dignified transfer of two U.S. soldiers killed in Iranian attacks in Jordan over the weekend. Alice Barr with more from Washington.
3: U.S. Central Command said a third service member was reported missing, and it is working to identify remains found at the site. While after Iranian strikes in northern Iraq, CENTCOM said another American service member was killed during the controlled detonation of an Iranian drone.
2: Today, a solemn ceremony will take place at Dover Air Force Base in Delaware. 19-year-old Isabella Gonzalez of Texas was killed on Friday, while 25-year-old Tyler Freehan of Hawaii died on Saturday. President Trump is imposing additional 50% tariffs on certain Canadian goods over alleged trade discrimination. More from Mark Mayfield.
4: The White House says Trump signed three proclamations on Monday that target certain Canadian imports with the tariffs as a response to the trade discrimination. The White House says Trump is leveling the playing field for crucial American exports that include motor vehicles, alcohol, and dairy. The Canadian products being targeted range from wine to hockey sticks.
2: One of the biggest acquisitions in Hollywood history is now on hold thanks to a judge's ruling. More from Jason Nathanson.
5: It's a Paramount pause. A federal judge in California Monday said Paramount Skydance's $110 billion takeover of Warner Brothers Discovery can't close just yet because of a lawsuit to stop the deal by California and attorneys general in 11 other states. The state sued, saying the deal would increase prices for customers and hurt competition.
2: Michael Kastner, NBC News Radio.
6: This is a Bloomberg Money Minute. Hasbro has a magic formula for growth. The toy giant raising its financial outlook for the year after its Magic the Gathering card game posted record sales this quarter. Magic brought in more than $500 million in revenue for the first time ever in its 30-plus year history, helped by its Marvel-themed cards. Hasbro now expects revenue to grow as much as 7% this year, up from its previous forecast. Checking on the market's gains for stocks this morning, buyers are picking up chip stocks after the sector suffered its worst week last week in more than a year. Those shares have seen volatile trading lately. And Novo Nordisk is suing rival Eli Lilly, claiming that Lilly's advertising for its blockbuster obesity shot Zepbound and diabetes injection Mounjaro is misleading as competition between the two drug makers escalates. The companies are fighting for a share of a global obesity market that's on track to reach $120 billion a year by 2030. Courtney Donahoe, Bloomberg Radio.
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9: On this Tuesday, high temperatures getting to about 90 from Seattle South. In fact, some low to mid-90s across parts of the South Sound. And hazy out there today, too. Some poor air quality in a few spots, especially near the Cascades and North, but we'll all see that haze. It continues tomorrow before we start to get some cooler temperatures in here toward the end of the work week. Very little chance for rain, but an isolated thunderstorm possible Thursday. From the Cairo 7 Pinpoint Weather Center, I'm Chief Meteorologist Morgan Palmer, and that's your latest Kixie forecast.
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And good Tuesday morning to you, Breakfast with Benny. Well, if you're hanging around the Renton area this weekend, don't forget Renton River Days is taking place. And they're celebrating 40 years of community, music, and family fun. So hit up Liberty Park, the Cedar River Park, or the brand new Legacy Square for all the events. Like there's a drone show, chalk art competition, a barbecue bash, and my favorite, the launching of the Rubber Ducks. Yeah, the Rubber Ducky Derby. Again, that's all happening this weekend at Renton River Days.

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1: And good Tuesday morning to you. Breakfast with Benny. Well, yep, it happened again. A man was arrested for allegedly impersonating a police officer and actually pulling people over on I-90. The 20-year-old Spokane man was arrested in Ellensburg after allegedly impersonating a law enforcement officer. There was multiple reports back on July 3rd reporting a black Ford Explorer with emergency lights and police-style equipment was pulling people over. Well, they found the man and arrested him. That's kind of wild because not too long ago in Bremerton, the same thing happened. Someone was impersonating a police officer and was controlling a scene with an investigation until one of the other officers arrived and thought something was up and decided to do his own investigation at the scene. And turns out that man was arrested too for impersonating an officer. Well, I guess just to protect yourself, if you're suspicious of any activity, just ask for more backup, a sergeant, or call 911 and report it.

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1: We do have some slowing beginning on I-5 northbound just after taking the turn near Milton, running up through to about South 369th Street, but it will break free shortly before Highway 18. Also, quick reminder, take care of your car. Make sure your tires are properly inflated, your fluids are topped off or have been changed recently, and double-check those hoses, because on these hot days, wouldn't want to leave you stranded. Just some helpful car tips for you. And that's your Kixie Traffic Update.

And good Tuesday morning to you, Breakfast with Benny. Well, as these hot days approach, many people are turning to things to cool themselves down. For example, ice cream. It's a good one. And last Sunday was National Ice Cream Day. But of course, I feel like every day can be National Ice Cream Day. But for those locally in the Washington State area and Puyallup, you might not want to hit a McDonald's. And it has a 37.6% chance of the ice cream machine not working. It's considered one of the worst performing locations in the country. However, there is one in Cleveland and Tennessee with a 46.9% fail rate. Man, that would be devastating. Needing ice cream and half the time it works? Ugh, frustrating, I'm sure. We definitely got to do something about that.

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And good Tuesday morning to you, Breakfast with Benny. Well, don't forget, this week is Fleet Week in downtown Seattle. 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
1: We'll start things out over on I-90 eastbound, just west of 150th Avenue Southeast and Mompos 11 there in Bellevue. Recent crash partially blocking the right hand of the lane. And we also have on State Route 167 southbound, just south of Southwest 43rd Street. Mompos 24, a disabled vehicle partially blocking the right hand of the lane. Good thing, though, DOT crews and State Patrol have arrived at both scenes to take care of those situations. And that's your Kixie traffic update.
2: NBC News Radio, I'm Michael Kastner. U.S. soldier killed in an Iranian attack on an Iraq base has been identified. 30-year-old Sergeant Michael Emmanuel Swinton of Fayetteville, North Carolina, was killed over the weekend during a controlled detonation of an Iranian drone on Saturday. Swinton was one of three U.S. soldiers killed in Iranian attacks over the weekend. 19-year-old Isabella Gonzalez of Texas was killed on Friday, while 25-year-old Tyler Freehan of Hawaii died on Saturday. Yesterday, the Pentagon reported that nearly 100 U.S. service members have been injured since July 7th. Almost all of those who were injured have returned to duty. The dignified transfer of the two U.S. soldiers killed in Jordan has been postponed. That's according to the White House, which said the ceremony will take place on a date that's being finalized. President Trump has said he was set to be in attendance today at Dover Air Force Base in Delaware. As tensions continue to flare in the Middle East, Iran's Islamic Revolutionary Guard Corps claims its aerospace force used cruise missiles to destroy Amazon's central data infrastructure in Bahrain. The IRGC said today that the U.S. air defense systems and radar installations were also targeted in the attack. Secretary of War Pete Hegseth is testifying before the Senate today. Scott Carr with more in Washington.
3: It's expected Secretary Hegseth will be joined by the Joint Chiefs Chair, General Dan Kane, at the hearing before the Senate Appropriations Committee. Lawmakers called for the hearing concerning President Trump's requested supplemental funding package to cover the costs of the war in Iran and other emergencies.
2: Tropical storm Bertha is slowly moving toward the Gulf Coast. The latest update from the National Hurricane Center puts the storm at about 100 miles south-southwest of Panama City, Florida. Michael Kastner, NBC News Radio.
4: This is a Bloomberg Money Minute. A tech rebound is giving stocks somewhat of a boost. That's ahead of quarterly results this week from tech companies, including Google parent Alphabet. General Motors, meantime, boosting its full-year profit forecast again. That's thanks to the big money it's making on big pickups and SUVs. Data centers could suck up a shocking 20% of U.S. power use by 2035, from about 6% now. That is according to Bloomberg NEF. News that could make investors in Starbucks and other coffee chains happy. American Heart Association says up to 5 cups a day linked to less heart disease, heart failure, stroke, and type 2 diabetes. Of course, sugar and other sweeteners and creamers make things worse. And Luke Skywalker's empire is striking back. A lightsaber from the film with his severed hand attached has just been auctioned for $3.75 million. Heritage Auctions calls it the most ever paid at auction for a prop in a Star Wars film. Denise Pellegrini, Bloomberg Radio.
5: On this Tuesday, high temperatures getting to about 90 from Seattle South. In fact, some low to mid-90s across parts of the South Sound. And hazy out there today, too. Some poor air quality in a few spots, especially near the Cascades and north, but we'll all see that haze. It continues tomorrow before we start to get some cooler temperatures in here toward the end of the work week. Very little chance for rain, but an isolated thunderstorm possible Thursday. From the Cairo 7 Pinpoint Weather Center, I'm Chief Meteorologist Morgan Palmer. And that's your latest Kixie forecast.
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And good Tuesday morning to you. Breakfast with Benny for the next couple of days here in the Pacific Northwest. Hot and hazy. Are you prepared for it? Well, don't forget, there are cooling stations in and around the Puget Sound. Make sure you have shade at the ready. Hat, sunglasses, umbrella, sunscreen. Oh, and stay hydrated. Very important. And that goes for your furry friends as well. Run.

And good Tuesday morning to you. Breakfast with Benny. Well, how much coffee is safe to drink a day? Well, there's new research out, and I'll have the report from the American Heart Association, which addresses the complex relationship between caffeine and cardiovascular health in about 10 minutes. Get to

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3: 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Coming up in August, we have two great shows coming to the White River Amphitheater in Auburn, Washington. We have Santana and the Doobie Brothers on August 6th, and Toto coming on August 18th. And don't forget the Evergreen State Fair, August 31st through September 7th. 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
4: Well, it looks like over on 167 northbound, just north of Highway 18 and mile post 15, a recent disabled vehicle partially blocking the right hand of the lane. Some slowing and brake lights in that area. Also on I-90 eastbound near the on-ramp from southbound Rainier, mile post 3, another disabled vehicle partially blocking the ramp in that area. And also a quick heads up. We have some maintenance going on State Route 529. The left lane of the Snohomish River Bridge is closed for bridge inspection and will be closed until 3 o'clock today. So expect delays in that area as well. And that's our Kixy Traffic Update.

And good Tuesday morning to you, Breakfast with Benny. Well, the American Heart Association has just revealed what researchers consider to be a safe amount of coffee and those impacts of regular caffeine consumption. In a new report published by the scientific journal Circulation, researchers found up to 5 cups of coffee, or roughly 400 milligrams of caffeine daily, is a safe amount for most adults. Common consumption of coffee is also linked to lower a risk of cardiovascular disease for some people, also found in the report. Nice. I'll keep that coffee percolating for us.

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1: And good Tuesday morning to you. 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
1: Well, westbound I-90 at State Route 900, milepost 16 in Issaquah. Recent crash partially blocking the ramp. We're seeing now a 3-mile backup and maybe a little bit further, so bring your patients along with you in that area. Detours are recommended. Also on I-5 northbound, just north of the Boeing Access Road, milepost 158, another crash partially blocking the left hand of the lane in that area. DOT crews and State Patrol have been dispatched to that scene to take care of it as quickly as they can. And that's your Kixie traffic update.
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3: NBC News Radio, I'm Michael Kastner. Lebanon's leader will meet with President Trump at the White House today. Lebanon's President Joseph Aoun's visit comes during a perilous time in the Middle East as the U.S. and Iran renew attacks against each other. The two are expected to discuss the ongoing threat from Iran-backed Hezbollah, and Aoun is expected to press Trump on Israel's withdrawal from Lebanon. The dignified transfer of two U.S. soldiers killed in Iranian attacks in Jordan has been postponed. More from Monica Nelson.
4: That's according to the White House, which said the ceremony will take place on a date that's being finalized. President Trump had said he was set to be in attendance today at Dover Air Force Base in Delaware. 19-year-old Isabella Gonzalez of Texas was killed on Friday, while 25-year-old Tyler Freeman of Hawaii died Saturday. The attack by Iran also left another soldier missing. In a Truth Social post, Trump said, "Every time Iran kills an American soldier, they will pay for that killing many times over." I'm Monica Nelson.
3: That U.S. soldier in an Iranian attack on an Iraq base has now been identified. 30-year-old Sergeant Michael Emmanuel Swinton of Fayetteville, North Carolina, was killed over the weekend during a controlled detonation of an Iranian drone on Saturday. The Senate will hear from Secretary of War Pete Hegseth today. He's expected to be joined by Joint Chiefs Chair General Dan Kane at the hearing before the Senate Appropriations Committee. Andrew and Tristan Tate are facing new sex charges. Their attorney, Joseph McBride, spoke to reporters after the complaints against the social media influencers were unsealed in federal court in Miami.
5: Their first reaction to the allegations is the first reaction that any innocent man or woman would have. It's garbage. It's a stitch-up job. They're after us to punish us with the process.
3: Michael Kastner, NBC News Radio.
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7: This is a Bloomberg Money Minute. Gains for stocks on Wall Street today. Tech getting some positive attention. Different picture from China, where the country is mounting an effort to steady the stock market with regulators, state-backed investors, insurers, and asset managers moving to boost confidence after a sell-off in tech shares. General Motors raising its full-year profit forecast by another $500 million. That's after beating second quarter earnings estimates, powered by strong margins on its largest vehicles and lower tariff costs. And OpenAI is seeing a sharp uptick in demand for its AI agents since its recent release of ChatGPT Work. As it tries to keep pace with rival Anthropic, OpenAI set to announce today it now has 10 million people using two of its agent products, Codex for coding and ChatGPT Work for a wider mix of tasks, nearly doubling usage from earlier this month. OpenAI helped kick off the AI boom with the release of ChatGPT in late 2022. The chatbot has more than 900 million weekly users. 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
19: On this Tuesday, high temperatures getting to about 90 from Seattle South. In fact, some low to mid-90s across parts of the South Sound. And hazy out there today, too. Some poor air quality in a few spots, especially near the Cascades and North. But we'll all see that haze. It continues tomorrow before we start to get some cooler temperatures in here toward the end of the work week. Very little chance for rain, but an isolated thunderstorm possible Thursday. From the Cairo 7 Pinpoint Weather Center, I'm Chief Meteorologist Morgan Palmer, and that's your latest Kixi forecast.
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And good Tuesday morning to you, Breakfast with Benny. Well, we all love thrift stores, bargain shopping, garage sales, all in attempts to maybe find that hidden gem. Well, one Oregon teen saw something that caught his eye, and it was a warm-up jacket. But it wasn't any warm-up jacket. This warm-up jacket was worn actually by the Wilt Chamberlain during the 1972 NBA Finals. And guess how much the teenager bought that for? 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Well, the Oregon teen put it up for sale online, and it fetched for over $89,000 in an auction. 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

in the dull and commonplace occurrences of day-to-day living, one thing stands out as a completely unique experience.

And good Tuesday morning to you, Breakfast with Benny. Well, if you tend to get outside and hit up some of those neighboring beaches to dip your feet in the water and cool off a little bit, some of them are actually closed due to higher levels of bacteria. Those beaches now include the Houghton Beach in Kirkland, the Mount Baker Beach in Seattle, Jean Coulon in Renton, and Salt Creek near Port Angeles. Now, all of these beaches have higher levels of bacteria in and around the water, mainly because of wildlife and the fecal matter they left behind. But still, check before you head out to those beaches to relax and cool off, because you may have to have a plan B ready

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7: Well, westbound I-90 at State Route 900, milepost 16 in Issaquah. Recent crash partially blocking the ramp. We're seeing now a 3-mile backup and maybe a little bit further. So bring your patients along with you in that area. Detours are recommended. Also on I-5 northbound, just north of the Boeing Access Road, milepost 158, another crash partially blocking the left hand of the lane in that area. DOT, Cruise and State Patrol have been dispatched to that scene to take care of it as quickly as they can. And that's your Kixie Traffic Update.

Ah, Jimmy Buffett with Margaritaville. I'm sure y'all could use a margarita today and tomorrow. Going to be some warmer temperatures here in the Pacific Northwest. Upper 80s, low 90s in selected areas. Ooh, and also you could maybe take advantage of the Dollaritas at Applebee's. Yes, dollar margaritas all this month. Great way to cool off.

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1: Well, all the lanes westbound I-90 near 900 and Issaquah have been reopened, but in the wake of that, huge backup, about 3 to 4 miles deep, so bring your patients along with you. Detours are encouraged. Also, State Route 522 westbound at Northeast 195th Street and Mopos 13, another crash partially blocking the right hand of the lane in that area. DOT crews and State Patrol have been dispatched to scene to take care of that collision. And that's your Kixie traffic update.
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3: 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I'm Chris Caraccio.
4: President Trump is hosting Lebanon's leader at the White House. Lebanon's President Joseph Aoun's visit comes during a perilous time in the Middle East as the U.S. and Iran renew attacks against each other. The two were expected to discuss the ongoing threat from Iran-backed Hezbollah, and Aoun is expected to press Trump on Israel's withdrawal from Lebanon. The dignified transfer of two U.S. soldiers killed in Iranian attacks in Jordan is not taking place today. That's according to the White House, which said the ceremony will take place on a date that's being finalized. President Trump had said that he was set to be in attendance today at Dover Air Force Base in Delaware. Tropical Storm Bertha is inching closer to the Gulf Coast. The latest update from the National Hurricane Center puts the storm about 100 miles south-southwest of Panama City, Florida, heading northwest with maximum sustained winds of 50 miles an hour. Bertha could bring heavy rain, winds, rip currents, and storm surge to the region as it moves along the Gulf Coast. And severe weather is shifting eastward, putting millions at risk. NBC's Maggie Vespa reports more than 116 million people from the Midwest to the Northeast face the threat of tornadoes, damaging winds, hail, and flash flooding after some areas were already hard hit.
5: Overnight, severe storms tearing through the Midwest, spawning at least 7 reported tornadoes, including in Michigan, Iowa, and Wisconsin.
4: Forecasters anticipate the main round of storms will reach the I-95 corridor between 6 p.m. and 8 p.m. Eastern Time before pushing offshore by midnight. An Army veteran is facing charges after starting a fire outside a federal building in New York City yesterday morning. Authorities say Andrew Arabaka was armed with knives, axes, and an airsoft rifle, plus other weapons as well. With a sign reading "ICE off our streets," the FBI called him an anti-American, anti-government extremist. They say he poured gasoline on the ground outside the building and lit the gas and a firework. I'm Chris Caraccio, NBC News Radio.
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7: This is the Bloomberg Real Estate Report. I'm Denise Pellegrini. Don't get lured by the lack of state income tax in Florida and think that makes it a cheaper place to live. The Miami Metro, more expensive now than Greater New York City for the first time on record, with South Florida's Consumer Price Index jumping 36% since 2019. As the cost in Miami of private school tuition and real estate costs rises, total cost of housing now about 5% higher than the New York Metro, thanks to property taxes and insurance premiums. Home prices in the Miami Metro have jumped 79% since COVID-19, according to S&P Case-Shiller. Home insurance premiums, they're now the highest in the nation, almost $6,300 last year. Property taxes are up 62% since 2019, more than twice the national average, according to real estate data firm Adam. One thing could help in Florida, though. Governor DeSantis currently pushing a plan that could lower the property tax bill for Florida homeowners who live in their primary residences. And that's the Bloomberg Real Estate Report. I'm Denise Pellegrini.
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12: A better life with Dr. Sanjay Gupta.
13: We all know how important it is to stay active as we age, especially as we get older. But I've come to realize that for as good as people are about getting their cardio in, a lot of older folks really don't seem to be doing the recommended amount of strength training or even understand why it's so important. It helps you stay functional and therefore independent for as long as possible. Certified strength and conditioning specialist Dana Santis says a great place to start is not with dumbbells or barbells, but with your body weight, which allows you to build strength while also learning how your body moves and where your limitations exist. It also reduces the risk of overwhelming your connective tissue, which adapts more slowly than muscles as we get older. Once you're comfortable, you can dial up that intensity, but do it slowly, do it carefully. I'm Dr. Sanjay Gupta, helping you live a better life.
14: On this Tuesday, high temperatures getting to about 90 from Seattle South. In fact, some low to mid-90s across parts of the South Sound. And hazy out there today, too. Some poor air quality in a few spots, especially near the Cascades and north. But we'll all see that haze. It continues tomorrow before we start to get some cooler temperatures in here toward the end of the work week. Very little chance for rain, but an isolated thunderstorm possible Thursday. From the Cairo 7 Pinpoint Weather Center, I'm Chief Meteorologist Morgan Palmer. And that's your latest Kixie forecast.
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6: With the Bloomberg Small Business Report, I'm John Tucker. Small builders know the story all too well. Even homeowners trying to find somebody to do repairs are familiar with it. The U.S. has an acute shortage of manual laborers. The manufacturing construction sectors are struggling to replace an aging workforce. Even tech CEOs suggest trades may be the future. And that's where the blue-collar influencers like Lindsay Hover come in. Posting under the handle at the Blue Collar Barbie, she's working hard to rebrand manual labor as aspirational, lucrative, and secure. Calvin Rust, whose account chronicles his life as a carpenter, says by making content about salaries and daily routines, blue-collar influencers are giving young people a way to see their options. And it may be having an impact. Interest is growing in blue-collar work. Enrollment at trade-focused institutions in the U.S. has increased almost 20% since the spring of 2020. And that's the Bloomberg Small Business Report.
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1: My name is John Tesh. You're plugged into Intelligence for Your Life. As a conversation starter for you, let me know what you think. You can always do that on my email. It's john@tesh.com. July happens to be Hot Dog Month, yay. And here are some tips on hot dog etiquette. And they come from the National Hot Dog and Sausage Council, which is a real thing. National Hot Dog and Sausage Council. First, always put your toppings on the hot dog, not the bun. I agree. Condiments should be applied in the following order. Get your pencils ready. Wet toppings like mustard and chili go first, and then chunky toppings like relish, onions, and sauerkraut, and then, always, the shredded cheese on top. Next, a hot dog should be eaten in no more than 5 bites. Seriously? After the age of 18, the use of ketchup is frowned upon by the Council of Sausages and Hot Dogs. And the council says, finally, never drink wine with your hot dog. Beer, soda, lemonade, and iced tea are the preferred beverages. Again, from the National Hot Dog and Sausage Council.
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1: And coming up, I'll share a list of the latest relationship deal breakers. Today, it turns out that if you're in debt or you haven't announced exclusivity, the deal is off. See what you think of the rest of the dating deal breakers. I'll have them next. Stay right there for more of the John Tesh Radio Show right after this news update.
3: NBC News Radio. I'm Chris Caraccio. President Trump says the U.S. will help Lebanon. He met with Lebanese President Joseph Aoun in the Oval Office this morning. Aoun's visit comes during a perilous time in the Middle East as the U.S. and Iran renew attacks against each other. And President Trump says Iran desperately wants to meet. He made the comment while speaking in the Oval Office this morning and added that no one has went after Iran like he has.
4: One of the first things we did early in the administration, they would have a nuclear weapon, and you wouldn't have Israel. And in my opinion, you wouldn't have various other countries in the Middle East that all be gone.
3: This comes as the U.S. has conducted strikes on Iran for 10 straight nights. 3 U.S. soldiers were killed in Iranian attacks on bases in Jordan and Iraq over the weekend. Iran's Islamic Revolutionary Guard Corps also claimed its aerospace force used cruise missiles to destroy Amazon's central data infrastructure in Bahrain in an attack that also targeted U.S. air defense systems. And the dignified transfer of the 2 U.S. soldiers killed in the Iranian attacks will not take place today. That's according to the White House, which said the ceremony will take place on a date that's being finalized. President Trump had said that he was set to be in attendance today at Dover Air Force Base in Delaware. Tropical Storm Bertha is shifting closer to the Gulf Coast. The latest update from the National Hurricane Center puts the storm about 70 miles south-southwest of Panama City, Florida, heading northwest with maximum sustained winds of 60 miles per hour. Bertha could bring heavy rain, winds, rip currents, and storm surge to the region as it moves along the coast. The impacts could reach Louisiana tonight into tomorrow morning. Voters across Arizona are heading to the polls today to pick nominees for governor, several House seats, attorney general, and secretary of state. Republicans will choose a nominee to take on Democrat Governor Katie Hobbs, a race the RNC believes is winnable in November. I'm Chris Caraccio, NBC News Radio.
5: 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Keep the one they're using at the end of the leasing period for a fee, or just return it when the lease ends, sort of like a car lease. Shares of Apple slightly higher right now. Elsewhere on Wall Street, those stocks are seeing some pretty big gains today on a rebound in chip makers and AI-related companies. Right now, the Dow is up nearly 1%. So is the S&P 500. The tech-heavy NASDAQ up 1.3%. And oil up over 2%. It's at $85 a barrel as the U.S. and Iran traded attacks for a 10th straight day on Tuesday. And $3.75 million, that's when an anonymous person paid Heritage Auctions to acquire Luke Skywalker's lightsaber with the severed hand attached, which was used by actor Mark Hamill in the original Star Wars movie. Tom Busby, Bloomberg Radio.
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16: On this Tuesday, high temperatures getting to about 90 from Seattle South. In fact, some low to mid-90s across parts of the South Sound. And hazy out there today, too. Some poor air quality in a few spots, especially near the Cascades and North, but we'll all see that haze. It continues tomorrow before we start to get some cooler temperatures in here toward the end of the work week. Very little chance for rain, but an isolated thunderstorm possible Thursday. From the Cairo 7 Pinpoint Weather Center, I'm Chief Meteorologist Morgan Palmer, and that's your latest Kixie forecast.

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9: Question for you, do you feel embarrassed because you're dripping with sweat after one of your workouts, but the guy in the treadmill next to you seems to be barely perspiring? Well, here's some good news. Your sweating could be the reason you'll stay fit for life. I will explain. This comes from Dr. Ramani Dravasala, our friend and a psychology professor at Cal State Los Angeles. She says, we cannot control how much we sweat, and the amount we sweat is not an accurate measure of our fitness. In fact, sweat's main function is to simply help cool us down and help regulate our core temperature. So anybody you see at the gym who's not sweating either has extremely efficient body heat control or they are dangerously dehydrated. Now, Dr. Dravasala says any amount of sweat we produce while exercising is good for us psychologically. Studies show people feel a greater sense of accomplishment, and they're more satisfied with their workouts when they can toss a bunch of sweat-soaked clothes into the wash compared to when they barely break a sweat. The happier you are about your workouts, the more likely you are to keep doing them. So, grab a towel, be proud of your sweat. It may be the reason you stay fit for life. You're listening to the John Tesh Radio Show.

0: Hi, this is Liza with your KISSY events calendar. Coming up in August, we have two great shows coming to the White River Amphitheater in Auburn, Washington. We have Santana and the Doobie Brothers on August 6th and Toto coming on August 18th. And don't forget the Evergreen State Fair, August 31st through September 7th. For more information and for more events, visit KIXI.com and click on events.
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1: Hey, it's the John Tesh Radio Show, Intelligence for Your Life. Here's a question I get all the time when we're out on the road in concert. If I never learned to play a musical instrument as a kid, is it too late for me now? Well, the answer is easy, not at all. It may be a bit harder because we tend to overthink things when we're older instead of just going for it. But if you can get over that mental block, it's going to do this. It's going to first lift your mood. You're going to feel awesome about it, even if you just learn with one finger at first. It's also going to boost your brain power, and we can prove that. This comes from Ruth Britton, who is the chair of the Music Education Department at the University of the Pacific. And Dr. Britton says, don't miss this, it's better to learn from a live instructor rather than from videos or online tutorials, because a teacher can correct mistakes that you may not even know you're making. And you can find tons of music teachers holding virtual classes right now, like at schoolofrock.com. I teach a virtual class. You can find it at tesh.com. So what's the best instrument to pick up as a complete novice? This is going to be a surprise to you. Dr. Britton says, do what Jimi Hendrix did. Start on the ukulele. It's only four strings, so it's a bit easier. Plus, it's portable and it's cheap. But remember, you learn to play an instrument, it's going to lift your mood and boost your brain power.
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6: NBC News Radio, I'm Chris Caraccio. President Trump says Iran wants to meet following 10 consecutive nights of U.S. strikes. He made the comment today while speaking in the Oval Office. U.S. soldiers were killed in Iranian attacks on bases in Jordan and Iraq over the weekend. Tropical Storm Bertha is making its way to the Gulf Coast. The latest update from the National Hurricane Center puts the storm about 70 miles south-southwest of Panama City, Florida, heading northwest with maximum sustained winds of 60 miles an hour. An Army veteran is in custody after an incident at a New York City building yesterday. Authorities say Andrew Arabaca was armed with knives, axes, and an airsoft rifle, plus other weapons, along with a sign reading, "ICE off our streets." The FBI called him an anti-American, anti-government extremist. Senator Lindsey Graham's remains will be brought into the U.S. Capitol Rotunda for a private service next week. It'll be followed by a funeral service at the Washington National Cathedral. Following that, Graham's remains will travel to the South Carolina State House, and then a procession will be held at First Baptist Church of Columbia. The Israeli ambassador to the United Nations says New York City Mayor Zoran Mamdani has no jurisdiction to arrest Israeli Prime Minister Benjamin Netanyahu. Scott Pringle reports.
7: Mamdani floated the idea of arresting Netanyahu during his planned visit to New York in September. He described Netanyahu as a war criminal. And Mamdani says his administration is in active conversation with the city's legal department about whether there's legal authority to arrest the prime minister. However, Israel's ambassador Danny Dannon says the U.S. is not part of the ICC, so there's no warrant against a prime minister in the U.S. and no jurisdiction for the mayor. Dannon dismissed the idea as a stunt.
6: The agent for LeBron James says his client won't be rushed into making a decision on his next destination. Rich Paul said yesterday on the latest edition of his podcast that there's no timetable for the free agent forward to pick up a suitor, but the teams involved don't have to do any more to make their cases. I'm Chris Caraccio, NBC News Radio.
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8: This is a Bloomberg Money Minute. Right now, Meta Platforms, the only remaining defendant in a jury trial slated to start in Los Angeles next week, over claims that the world's biggest social media platforms are addictive to children. Snap, the parent company of Snapchat, reaching a tentative settlement on Monday. Google's YouTube and TikTok both reached deals with the plaintiff a few weeks back. On Wall Street, a snapback rally today in chipmakers and AI-related stocks ahead of big tech earnings that start tomorrow. That's powering the markets higher despite a 10th day in a row of hostilities between the U.S. and Iran overnight. Right now, the Dow and the S&P 500 both up nearly 1%. The tech-heavy NASDAQ is up 1.3%, and oil higher again. It's above $85 a barrel right now. And after its co-founders bought homes in South Florida and California prepares to hold a referendum on a billionaire's tax, Alphabet, the parent company of Google, more than quadrupling its office space in Miami just this year. Tom Busby, Bloomberg Radio.
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14: On this Tuesday, high temperatures getting to about 90 from Seattle South. In fact, some low to mid-90s across parts of the South Sound. And hazy out there today, too. Some poor air quality in a few spots, especially near the Cascades and North, but we'll all see that haze. It continues tomorrow before we start to get some cooler temperatures in here toward the end of the work week. Very little chance for rain, but an isolated thunderstorm possible Thursday. From the Cairo 7 Pinpoint Weather Center, I'm Chief Meteorologist Morgan Palmer, and that's your latest Kixie forecast.

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14: You know, when it comes to having surgery, we now know some factors will speed up your recovery or even improve your chances of surviving. This is according to the latest research from the University of Michigan. Health and design scholar Dr. Mitchell Mead and his team analyzed data on nearly 4,000 patients recovering from high-risk surgeries, including kidney transplants. And the data included things like the layout of the hospital and each patient's physical environment. The result? Patients who were able to look out a window were 20% less likely to die, regardless of the severity of their surgery, compared to those in a room without a window. And that held true, even if all they saw was another building or a patch of sky. Researchers believe it's because having a window reminds patients that there's a world waiting for them outside, and it provides hope. The study also showed patients in a single room did better than those in a shared room, possibly because they were less likely to be disturbed by their roommates' doctors, nurses, and visitors. Makes sense.

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1: 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Let's start with this. How do you know when a man is in love? Is there a way to know? Experts say watch him walking with his significant other, because men tend to walk more slowly with someone they love. Scientists at Seattle Pacific University found that when a man walks with his mate, he walks 7% more slowly. They've tracked this. While the woman walks at her normal pace when she's in love. But when men walk with friends, even female friends, their pace barely slowed down. Scientists believe it's because men have been socialized to be protective and courteous to their partner. Amen to that.
2: Intelligence for your life.
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3: 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Right now, it's a news update on Kixie.
4: 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I'm Chris Caraccio.
5: President Trump says Iran desperately wants to meet. He made the comment this morning while speaking from the Oval Office. This comes as the U.S. has conducted strikes on Iran for 10 consecutive nights. Over the weekend, three U.S. soldiers were killed in Iranian attacks on bases in Jordan and Iraq. But Trump insists that Iran is decimated.
6: So if we left right now, it would take Iran 20, 25 years to rebuild. Okay. And we're not finished at all.
5: Secretary of War Pete Hegseth testifies before the Senate soon. He's expected to be joined by Joint Chiefs Chair General Dan Kane at the hearing before the Senate Appropriations Committee. The hearing concerns President Trump's supplemental funding package to cover the costs of the war and other emergencies. New Jersey is moving thousands of ineligible voters from voter rolls after a Motor Vehicle Commission software error allowed them to register to vote. Governor Mikey Sherrill says 6,600 people indicated they weren't U.S. citizens between June of 2023 and June of 2024 when getting a license or ID at the MVC office. Sherrill said the system automatically registered them to vote anyway. The Trump administration is freezing more than $1 billion in Medicaid payments to California and Minnesota over questionable claims. Federal officials announced today the Centers for Medicare and Medicaid Services is deferring about $867.5 million to California and $199 million to Minnesota pending additional documentation. The Department of Health and Human Services also plans to expand its authority to remove fraudulent providers from federal health programs. Severe weather is going eastward and putting millions at risk. Over 116 million people across a massive stretch from the Midwest to the Northeast face the threat of tornadoes, damaging winds, hail, and flash flooding. Forecasts anticipate the main round of storms will reach the I-95 corridor between 6 p.m. and 8 p.m. Eastern. I'm Chris Caraccio, NBC News Radio.
7: This is a Bloomberg Money Minute with AAA just today saying the average price of a gallon of regular gas nationwide is up to $4.02. Everyone wants to spend less at the gas pump. So prices on used EVs rose 7.5% in June year over year, higher for 3 months in a row, according to iccars.com. Meantime, overall prices for used vehicles fell 1.3%. The Tesla Model X saw the biggest price increase year over year, up 17%. Shares of Tesla this hour up about 3%, while elsewhere on Wall Street, big gains in the tech sector thanks to a rally in chipmaker stocks. And that's despite the simmering hostilities between the U.S. and Iran. Right now, the Dow is up 0.7%. The Nasdaq up 1.3%. The S&P up 0.8%. And oil closing 2% higher, just under $85 a barrel after another tanker was hit in the Strait of Hormuz. And lawmakers in France today adopting a bill to ban children under 15 from using social media. Tom Busby, Bloomberg Radio.
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12: On this Tuesday, high temperatures getting to about 90 from Seattle South. In fact, some low to mid-90s across parts of the South Sound. And hazy out there today, too. Some poor air quality in a few spots, especially near the Cascades and north, but we'll all see that haze. It continues tomorrow before we start to get some cooler temperatures in here toward the end of the work week. Very little chance for rain, but an isolated thunderstorm possible Thursday. From the Cairo 7 Pinpoint Weather Center, I'm Chief Meteorologist Morgan Palmer, and that's your latest Kixi forecast.

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1: Well, here's an interesting piece of intel. Let's get Gibbs' opinion on this. When you get together with friends, how long should you plan on hanging out with them? Well, some experts say you should set a 90-minute time limit. Yeah. Hey, Siri, set a timer for
2: right?
1: It's called the 90-minute mark theory. And no matter where you are or how much fun you're having, after 90 minutes, it's time to go your separate ways again. That's like for concerts. Our best concerts are just
2: concerts,
1: 90 minutes.
2: Concerts, movies, yeah. All of it.
1: It's enough time to leave you feeling fulfilled and wanting to see each other again. Siri's trying to talk to me now. Not too much time to deplete your mental and emotional energy.
2: Yeah. So this is the thing. You need a reason to go over 90 minutes. And that's true for a concert, and that's true for a movie, and that's true for hanging out with your friends. You watch a movie that's 2 hours, and if it doesn't justify that last 30 minutes, you go, oh, that was a really long movie.
1: Yes.
2: If it's justified, it's fine. And by the way, the same is true for your hangout with your friends. If you're talking to somebody and they're really going through it, and it's a 3-hour conversation, but you're, you know, bearing your souls, great, fantastic, lovely. But if it's just a hang, you're just grabbing a couple of beers, 90 minutes should be the goal. Now, I will put a caveat on this. As a father of 3 children with very little time to go out, every time that I'm out, I'm going to maximize the time.
1: Yes,
2: If it's dad's night out, if I'm going to the brewery with my guys, I'm staying until they close us out and they kick us out because that's my only outlet.
1: I got you. Yeah, and you know, people are going to take this too far. They're going to set a timer and they're just going to gotta go.
2: All right, sorry, Gladys. Time, she's up.
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1: John Tesh with you, Intelligence for Your Life, and from our health and wellness files, if you haven't taken a bath since you were a toddler, you may want to give it another try, because a hot bath is now considered a magic bullet for our health. For example, hot baths burn calories. A study at the UK's Loughborough University found an hour-long bath raised body temperature enough to burn about 140 calories, about what you'd burn during a half-hour walk. And then a 20-minute soak in hot water improves your heart health. I'll prove it. The heat expands blood vessels. That boosts blood flow, helps stabilize blood pressure and blood sugar. One more reason to take a hot bath soon: a sharper mind. Researchers now found relaxing in hot water reduces symptoms of mental and physical fatigue.
2: Intelligence for Your Life. It's free, you know.
1: And just ahead, why is it that we always seem to sleep better on vacation? NASA scientists have now studied this, and I'll fill you in next. More Intelligence for Your Life is headed your way. Right now, it's a news update on Kixie.
3: NBC News Radio. I'm Chris Caraccio. Secretary of War Pete Hegseth is testifying about Iran war funding in the Senate. With the war escalating, Hegseth told the Senate Appropriations Committee that the White House's $88 billion supplemental funding request is critical to ensure America's military readiness across the board. Hegseth is being joined by Joint Chiefs Chair General Dan Kane. Meantime, President Trump says Iran is desperate to meet after the U.S. launched a 10th straight night of strikes on the country. He made the comment this morning in the Oval Office. Three U.S. soldiers were killed in Iranian attacks on bases in Jordan and Iraq over the weekend. And the State Department is warning Americans to stay alert as tensions between the two countries continue to rise. Monica Nelson reports.
4: Officials say the security situation remains unpredictable and could escalate without warning. The department notes that U.S. diplomatic facilities have been targeted, including some outside of the Middle East. Americans traveling or living in the region are urged to use extra caution and prepare for possible travel disruptions. The State Department has issued a worldwide travel caution until further notice.
3: Tropical storm Bertha is beginning to turn west as it lashes parts of the Florida Panhandle. The latest update from the National Hurricane Center puts the storm about 90 miles southwest of Panama City. Bertha has maximum sustained winds of 60 miles an hour as it moves along the northern Gulf Coast towards Louisiana over the next few days. Voters are going to the polls today in Arizona's primary election. Republicans will choose a nominee to take on Democrat Governor Katie Hobbs, a race the RNC believes is winnable come November. For their part, Democrats hope to flip Arizona's first congressional district with their primary winner, which is expected to be either Marlene Galan Woods or Amish Shah. It's a big night in Major League Baseball. The Boston Red Sox are gunning for a franchise record-tying 15th straight win as they host the Orioles. The previous streak was set 80 years ago by a Ted Williams-led Sox squad. I'm Chris Caraccio, NBC News Radio.
5: This is a Bloomberg Money Minute. Just ahead of Wall Street's closing bell, stocks are on track to end the day higher as investors brush off worries about the escalating attacks between the U.S. and Iran and buy up beaten-down chipmaker shares, betting on more spending ahead on AI. Right now, the Dow is up 0.75%. The tech-heavy Nasdaq up 1.25% thanks to big gains in Micron Technology, up 11%. Intel up 8%. The S&P ahead by 0.9%. Among the big gainers, the pretzel and potato chip maker Utz, based in Pennsylvania, shares up almost 90%. It's being taken private by a German snack maker for about $3 billion. General Motors shares up 5%, boosting its full-year revenue forecast by another $500 million by selling a ton of high-margin pickups and SUVs. And the Port of Long Beach, California, on Wednesday will sign an agreement with the Transportation Department to test out using commercial vehicles at the port that are powered by small modular nuclear fission reactors. Tom Busby, Bloomberg Radio.
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14: On this Tuesday, high temperatures getting to about 90 from Seattle South. In fact, some low to mid-90s across parts of the South Sound. And hazy out there today, too. Some poor air quality in a few spots, especially near the Cascades and north, but we'll all see that haze. It continues tomorrow before we start to get some cooler temperatures in here toward the end of the work week. Very little chance for rain, but an isolated thunderstorm possible Thursday. From the Cairo 7 Pinpoint Weather Center, I'm Chief Meteorologist Morgan Palmer, and that's your latest Kixie forecast.

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1: Time to talk about sleep again here on the John Tesh program. And for obvious reasons, the scientists at NASA, they study human behavior every day in all situations. And one of their biggest areas of study is sleep, how darkness affects sleep, weightlessness, altitude, everything. And one of their recent findings revolved around how astronauts and you and me sleep while we're on a vacation. For example, we do often sleep better in a hotel bed. Dr. Kelly Barron is from the sleep medicine program at Northwestern. She says many people associate their bed at home with trouble sleeping, like lying awake, staring at the clock. So every time they go to bed, their stress increases and they worry about how long it's going to take to doze off. But since a hotel bed doesn't have those same negative associations, we sleep better. That's how that works. And it makes a lot of sense. We also sleep better on vacation because we get a bigger dose of daylight. Normally, we're inside at work. But when University of Colorado researchers monitored vacationers who were outside all day, they all drifted off easily every night, no matter how much difficulty they had sleeping at home. And that's intel we can use even when we're not vacationing.
2: Intelligence for your life.
1: And coming up, it's the end of worry, rumination, and fear. It's all about a process known as offloading your thoughts. I love this. Offloading your thoughts. I use this technique before bed every night. I'll tell you how you can use it next.

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8: Here we go with some crucial intelligence about stress reduction. And this stuff comes from neurobiologist Dr. Mithu Staroni, author of the book Stress Proof. So try one of these methods from Dr. Staroni's book. First, try to work out more slowly. Staroni says light exercise is better than intense exercise at reducing anxiety. And working out at 40% of your capacity lowers cortisol levels while pushing yourself physically will raise stress levels. So he says, try to work out more slowly. Another way to de-stress is to write about it. Offload your thoughts onto a piece of paper and it will stop the rumination, also known as worry. Your brain won't feel the need to keep going over the situation again and again because it knows the information is stored externally. Writing also helps remove some of the emotion from the event, reducing its intensity. A pen and paper, it's better than typing out your thoughts and feelings. Writing by hand increases activity in the brain's motor cortex. That has an effect similar to meditation, which is why journaling is therapeutic and helps with mindfulness. If you want to go further, the book is Stress Proof. It's a good book by Dr. Mithu Staroni.
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1: All right, Gib, here's a quick power tip from the journal Diabetes. Ooh. Go ahead and dig into the bread basket. I just put this on our side hustles on the in the newsletter. You eat the bread, but you eat it for dessert. So now the journal found that if you eat your focaccia or cheddar biscuit or whatever, I like the pretzel bread.
2: I do too.
1: After your entree, your blood sugar won't take as big of a hit. There's a lot of discipline going on here.
2: Here's the thing. If once I've eaten the food, I don't really want the bread anymore. You know what I mean?
1: I think that's the whole idea.
2: So I get that it's better, right? That once your blood sugar is kind of leveled out from the protein and the other stuff that you're eating, that you're gonna when you add the easy refined carbohydrates of the bread, your whole body is gonna react better to it. The problem is, at that point I want the cheesecake. Right, I want the souffle. I don't want the bread anymore. I want the real sugar. Give me the real deal. But this does go to the thing that I always say, and that more and more, nutrition experts will tell you, get your protein first, right? Just whatever it is, whether it's eggs or if you have some sort of vegan protein, whatever your thing is, get your protein first. And then your body, if you get good, healthy, whole food protein, your body will take care of the rest. It will tell you what you want to eat. So if you're still craving bread after you've had the protein, go ahead and have the bread.
1: Well, or bread pudding. Okay. See what I did there?
2: Yeah, I see what you did there. Okay. But that's obviously
1: I'm done.
2: Good luck with that.
1: Thank you.

0: 800-909-9696.
1: When you first saw her, she was out walking her dog. You didn't notice her at first. But when you finally did, it was too late. Because at that moment, you were speeding. She was out walking her dog and only had a second to let go of the leash. Your foot was on the gas and her life was on the line. Speeding catches up with you. Paid for by NHTSA.
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want to do a shout out and a thank you to Violet Morales for liking our Facebook page and posting this at facebook.com/John Tesh. John, are gummy vitamins as good as taking regular vitamins? I have trouble swallowing pills, and I actually like the taste of these gummy vitamins. Violet, as far as supplements go, yes, gummy vitamins and pills are equivalent. They contain the same active ingredients, but here's where the problem lies, and you should remember this. Because they taste so good, people sometimes take too many gummy vitamins, and that can lead to vitamin toxicity. You don't want this. Most nutrients have an upper tolerable intake level, and if you go above that, you could experience nausea, vomiting, even kidney problems. For gummy multivitamins, typically eating more than 8 will trigger that reaction. It's because vitamins like A, D, E, and K, they don't get flushed out of your system when you get too much. So only eat the recommended amount of gummies. Also, be aware that the reason gummies taste so good is because they contain some sugar. And according to registered dietitian Lisa Dreyer, adding sugar can make it harder for a manufacturer to pack an effective amount of vitamins and minerals into the gummies. So read the label. Make sure you're getting the nutritional amount you need in those gummies. Thanks again for that post.

0: 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As cool now as it was then.
1: My name is John Tesh. This is Intelligence for Your Life. What time is it? It's time for the Bagel Report. 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
1: And coming up, why the latest dating trend is working up a sweat together. 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
4: NBC News Radio. I'm Chris Caraccio. Secretary of War Pete Hegseth is testifying about Iran war funding in the Senate. With the war escalating, he told the Senate Appropriations Committee that the White House's $88 billion supplemental funding request is critical to ensure America's military readiness across the board. His opening statement was interrupted repeatedly by protesters.
5: $1.5 trillion.
6: Stop bombing our children in Iran and Palestine. This is illegal.
7: Mr. Secretary, please suspend until order is restored.
4: Hegseth is being joined by Joint Chiefs Chair General Dan Kane. Hegseth's appearance comes following the confirmed recent deaths of 2 U.S. soldiers from Iranian strikes in Jordan and another service member death in Iraq. Tropical Storm Bertha is making its way to the Gulf Coast. The latest update from the National Hurricane Center puts the storm about 90 miles southwest of Panama City as it starts to turn westward. The storm could bring heavy rain, winds, rip currents, and storm surge to the region as it moves along the coast. An Army veteran is in custody after an incident at a New York City building yesterday. Authorities say Andrew Arabaca was armed with knives, axes, and an airsoft rifle, plus other weapons, along with a sign reading "ICE off our streets." The FBI called him an anti-American, anti-government extremist. Senator Lindsey Graham's remains will be brought into the U.S. Capitol Rotunda for a private service next week. It'll be followed by a funeral service at the Washington National Cathedral. Following that, Graham's remains will travel to the South Carolina State House, and then a procession will be held at First Baptist Church of Columbia. The agent for LeBron James says his client won't be rushed into making a decision on his next destination. Rich Paul said yesterday on the latest edition of his podcast that there's no timetable for the free agent forward to pick up a suitor, but the teams involved don't have to do any more to make their cases. I'm Chris Caraccio, NBC News Radio.
8: This is a Bloomberg Money Minute. Wall Street ended higher today as investors put aside worries about the escalating violence between the U.S. and Iran, and instead scooped up beaten-down chipmaker and AI-related stocks, betting that that AI trade has more room to run. With shares of chipmakers like Micron up 12%, Intel almost 9% higher, AMD up 8%, the Dow today ending 385 points higher. The tech-heavy NASDAQ up 329. That's a 1.25% gain. The S&P 500 added 66. And oil edging higher today to around $85 a barrel. OpenAI CEO Sam Altman plans to brief the Trump administration and U.S. lawmakers next week on the upcoming next generation of AI models from his company as the U.S. works to create a review process of those systems. Meantime, the U.S. and China planning to hold talks on the safety, governance, and future of AI sometime in September, ahead of President Xi Jinping's visit to the U.S. Tom Busby, Bloomberg Radio.
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16: On this Tuesday, high temperatures getting to about 90 from Seattle South. In fact, some low to mid-90s across parts of the South Sound. And hazy out there today, too. Some poor air quality in a few spots, especially near the Cascades and North, but we'll all see that haze. It continues tomorrow before we start to get some cooler temperatures in here toward the end of the work week. Very little chance for rain, but an isolated thunderstorm possible Thursday. From the Cairo 7 Pinpoint Weather Center, I'm Chief Meteorologist Morgan Palmer, and that's your latest Kixie forecast.

0: It's Intelligence for Your Life on the John Tesh Radio Show. 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
1: So as I reported before on this radio program, the largest demographic growth for online dating is men and women 50 plus. And now there's another trend to report. The latest dating trend is all about going to a Pilates class or a workout boot camp or yoga instead of a bar or a restaurant. It's a way to get people out of their comfort zones to see how their date handles a challenge or how they feel about not being in control. It's also a component of the sober dating trend, apparently. A brand new survey conducted by the dating app Bumble and Hinge found that a growing number of Gen Zers, millennials, and even baby boomers have gone on an active first date, hiking, attending a fitness class, going for a bike ride, and there's legitimate science to back up going on one of these active dates. Research in the Journal of Personality and Social Psychology found that when couples worked up a sweat together, the endorphin boost magnified their feelings for each other. And if your active date goes badly, hey, you still get a nice workout in for the day, right?
2: Now that's intelligence for your life.
1: And coming up, was it possible that too much free time could lead to a decline in our mental health? I'll have the answer next.

0: It's music as cool now as it was then on Seattle's AM 880 KIXI.
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10: Don't you know we all complain about how busy we are with no time to relax? Well, apparently we need to be careful what we wish for, because according to new research now, too much free time will lead to a decline in mental health. According to new research in the Journal of Personality and Social Psychology, there is a sweet spot for just the right amount of free time, and it's about 3.5 hours a day. If you have more free time than that, your sense of well-being will take a hit, a big hit. Business professor Marissa Sharif led the study. She says having too much free time is associated with having a lack of purpose. Essentially, you don't know what to do with yourself. Basically, what makes free time enjoyable is that it's a break from your responsibilities. But when we have nothing to do for the day, the week, the month, free time will become demoralizing. In many cases, it makes us feel uneasy. It's why it really matters how you spend your free time. Professor Sharif says if you use your free time productively, that can make you feel accomplished and fulfilled. So if you spend your free time gardening or exercising, socializing, or reading, your sense of well-being is far less likely to take a hit.

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1: You know those two grumpy old men who sit in the balcony complaining about everything in the Muppets movies?
2: Vividly.
1: Well, as it turns out, most human old men are not that grumpy because according to a study I found in the Pew Research Center, men are actually happiest between the age of 60 and 69 and the least happy in their 20s. The researchers found that the older we get, the less time we tend to spend dwelling on the negative aspects of a situation.
2: We're
1: exhausted.
2: Yeah, between the ages of 60 and 69, you're most likely still pretty healthy. And what's going on in that context is that you're also you've given up on you kind of know what your life is. You've given up on wanting things that are not going to happen, and you've hopefully built a life that you can reflect on in happiness, and you no longer suffer fools. And that is the key to not being grumpy.
1: Yeah, yeah.
2: What makes you grumpy is unmet expectations. That's right. What makes everybody angry.
1: Man.
2: Every relationship counselor will tell you the same thing. So between the ages of 60 and 69, all of your expectations are met, and you have no outstanding expectation. You've let go of the expectations that are unmet.
1: That's the battle cry of my wife now, Connie. She's just like, would you just give up? You know, it's like I was trying to run around the track with your 8-year-old.
2: Uh-huh.
1: And she goes, I gave her like a hundred. I gave myself a 100-yard lead, then 200 yards, and then 400 yards. And she still beat me in the 400. And it kind of says, would you just give up? You don't run on a track anymore. Just give up.
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0: Well, look at this. Organizational superstar Marie Kondo is moving on from physical junk. She thinks we should declutter our digital lives. We've talked about this before, and now Marie has jumped in on this. We hoard a lot of digital junk, right? Old computer files, every email from the last 10 years, thousands of pictures clogging up our phones. Digital clutter can weigh us down just as much as physical clutter. It makes sense, right? So is it possible to tidy up our digital lives? Marie recommends sorting our computer files by the date they were last opened. And if we haven't opened something in years, hit delete. Ooh, this is going to be hard. If a photo doesn't spark joy, delete it. And delete apps from your phone, even the ones you think you may use, because you may find that you actually have no use for them. I have so many apps. You can also try apps like Quality Time, free for Androids, or Moments, free for iPhone users, to find out which apps are taking up all of your time. By deleting apps you don't use, Marie says, or even ones you use the most, you'll probably find that you have a lot more time for the people and things in your real life. It makes sense, too, when you're not buried in digital clutter. Thank you, Marie Kondo. I'm on it.
1: 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Intelligence for your life.

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3: NBC News Radio, I'm Scott Carr. Severe weather's impacting millions in the Northeast and Midwest. Forecasters say tornado watches are affecting more than 32 million people, stretching from New York City through Philadelphia into parts of the Mid-Atlantic. The National Weather Service has issued flash flood watches for millions in New York City. The weather's causing gridlock in the skies. The FAA's issued 11 simultaneous ground stops today in cities including Boston, New York, and the busiest airport in the world at Hartsfield-Jackson, Atlanta. Forecasters say the main round of storms should push offshore by midnight tonight. And forecasters are keeping an eye on Tropical Storm Bertha while it churns in the Gulf, causing tropical storm conditions in parts of the Florida Panhandle today. Bertha now has maximum sustained winds of 60 miles an hour. Secretary of War Pete Hegseth has been testifying today before a Senate committee about the funding of the Iran war.
4: President Trump's following a simple logic. The military requires a generational investment to deliver on peace through strength.
3: With the Iran war escalating, Hegseth told the Senate Appropriations Committee the White House's $88 billion supplemental funding request is critical in ensuring America's military readiness. This after the confirmed recent deaths of two U.S. soldiers from Iranian strikes in Jordan and the death of another service member in Iraq during a controlled explosion. Hegseth's opening statement was interrupted repeatedly by protesters.
4: $1.5
5: trillion. Palestine, this is illegal.
6: Mr. Secretary.
3: Also testifying was the Joint Chiefs Chair, General Dan Kane. Funeral services for the late Senator Lindsey Graham will include a Capitol Rotunda tribute. On Tuesday, July 28th, Graham's remains will be brought into the U.S. Capitol Rotunda for a private service that will be followed by a funeral service at the Washington National Cathedral. Scott Carr, NBC News Radio.
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8: This is a Bloomberg Money Minute. Wall Street ended higher today as investors put aside worries about the escalating violence between the U.S. and Iran, and instead scooped up beaten-down chipmaker and AI-related stocks, betting that that AI trade has more room to run. With shares of chipmakers like Micron up 12%, Intel almost 9% higher, AMD up 8%, the Dow today ending 385 points higher, the tech-heavy NASDAQ up 329, that's a 1.25% gain, the S&P 500 added 66, and oil edging higher today to around $85 a barrel. OpenAI CEO Sam Altman plans to brief the Trump administration and U.S. lawmakers next week on the upcoming next generation of AI models from his company as the U.S. works to create a review process of those systems. Meantime, the U.S. and China planning to hold talks on the safety, governance, and future of AI sometime in September ahead of President Xi Jinping's visit to the U.S. Tom Busby, Bloomberg Radio.
9: On this Tuesday, high temperatures getting to about 90 from Seattle South. In fact, some low to mid-90s across parts of the South Sound. And hazy out there today, too. Some poor air quality in a few spots, especially near the Cascades and North. But we'll all see that haze. It continues tomorrow before we start to get some cooler temperatures in here toward the end of the work week. Very little chance for rain, but an isolated thunderstorm possible Thursday. From the Cairo 7 Pinpoint Weather Center, I'm Chief Meteorologist Morgan Palmer. And that's your latest KIXI forecast.
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5: All right. On today on the show, we have our Gadgets and Gear segment with Gwen Way. Can't wait to see what we got coming on here for our new gadget. This is our Kickstarter / Indigo.
12: Everything that I buy on
5: online type of deal. That's it.
12: Yes. Not me, you.
5: You know what? We actually now have fans. We appreciate the fans that are submitting us content. So Gwen actually is getting content to review certain items. So that's pretty interesting, too. And, of course, we have Mike the AI Guy. You're going to be able to get something off your chest we're excited about. And this week in technology, our technology fail of the week. The technology fail is kind of a comedy. Yeah, if I could write a movie, I would do it based on this week's technology fail. And, of course, our Nathan Nugget and Pick of the Day whiskey tasting. See what our selected whiskey pick is, 0-1 or 2 thumbs up at the end of the show. It looks like we have 2 glasses in front of us. Let's start today's show.
6: Here are our top technology stories of the week.
5: All right. Story number one, OpenAI, oh boy, is having a problem. And guess what we have? We have Apple and we have OpenAI that are attacking each other. So last week on Friday, Apple launched a major strike against OpenAI, accusing the company of several former Apple employees now working there of stealing confidential product information to accelerate OpenAI's push into consumer hardware. For more on the developing AI story and these two competitors, let's go to our Tech Time reporter, Jennifer. What's going on with Apple?
13: Thanks, Nathan. The lawsuit marks a dramatic shift in the relationship between the two companies. Apple recently moved many of its AI features to Google's Gemini model, despite previously integrating ChatGPT into Apple devices. Even Sam Altman publicly praised Tim Cook when Cook announced he would step down, calling him a legend. But Apple now claims OpenAI has been interviewing current Apple employees and allegedly encouraging them to bring actual parts from Apple devices as props during interviews. A detail Apple says underscores a coordinated effort to extract trade secrets. Now back to the studio.
5: All right. OpenAI says it has no interest in other companies and trading secrets. So this is what we got going on here. I worked at a company called Microsoft in the early 90s, right? Yep. This is very common. When you would do an interview and if you had a product that you were working on and you can't talk about the product most of the time you're working on it. What you could do, though, is you could show the product if you're on an interview, if you had it at home or if you're doing it at work and you had it and you just lifted it up, showed the product that was available here. Here's what I'm working on. This is what it is. It's not giving in the specs, but it's showing that when you're doing an interview that you're actually working on a product to explain what's going on, because it's tough to visualize if you're interviewing somebody. But well, OpenAI says it has no interest in company trade secrets after reviewing the lawsuit. Apple, however, says that it is significant evidence that OpenAI used insider knowledge to shape upcoming hardware, including a new AI-powered keyboard expected to come out like this month. So later this month, they're coming out with a keyboard. So well, you're telling me that you interviewed somebody.
14: Keyboard. We heard that right, right?
5: Yeah, keyboard? A keyboard. An AI-powered keyboard.
14: Okay.
5: So I guess if you type the,
14: hello Mike,
5: maybe T-H-E incorrectly.
12: Is it going to just do everything for me? Is it going to clack on its own? What's it going
5: to
12: do?
5: You know, I don't know. It's interesting though.
14: It's going to go to Amazon and buy things for you.
5: Apple is asking the court to immediately block OpenAI from using confidential material and seeking unspecified damages. The high stakes clash between these two techs is interesting because now all of a sudden OpenAI has been removed from the platform and Apple is going to Gemini. So they're now going to the Google product, even though Apple just 6 months ago said that they were all in with OpenAI. So clearly they have some hurt feelings. Apple is kind of a little bit of a sinking ship right now with Tim Cook leaving. And so I think they're probably looking for their identity. And OpenAI and Anthropic, both are AI companies that are pretty sexy companies to go work for if you're in the technology department. So, yeah, I don't know what's going to happen here. And, you know, complaining about items that I think they should probably just not worry about.
12: Hey, maybe they'll join up with Grok after this.
5: You can't prototype a unit and get it back to market by doing an interview with somebody.
12: I'm kind of on the page of what's an AI keyboard going to do.
5: you and Peyton both just want to know what the AI keyboard
15: is. I want to know also. I'm so curious.
12: Yeah, I have this. Does it type for you?
15: Okay, well, I think it goes to Amazon.com and starts buying everything there. They're like,
12: that's
15: oh,
12: what Alexa
15: you
12: does.
15: It. Yeah, it's true.
5: That's now what your girlfriend does, right? Your girlfriend does everything?
12: Yeah, she does it all the time, man.
5: Batteries need to be replaced. Well, boom, buy new batteries.
12: Yeah, out of nowhere, she'll just say, hey, I found this cool deal for you online. You want me to put it in your basket? No, I want you to shut up.
15: Got a 2-for-1 special going on.
5: All right. Yep. Okay, here we go. You know what? Let's move now on to story number two.
12: Oh, well, today we're going to talk about stuff that mucks up your Wi-Fi. Is your Wi-Fi ever mucked up?
5: Yeah, everybody complains about Wi-Fi issues, don't they?
12: Well, I guess I don't.
5: Well,
12: but then again, I live in a tiny little apartment and don't have fish. So
5: you don't have fish. Well, explain more of it now. I'm curious. What does fish have anything to do with this? What do we got going on here?
12: Okay, so we all have Wi-Fi. It's a staple. We can't live without it nowadays. But you know, there's something always wrong. And so here's some of the chaotic, ridiculous, and occasionally soggy world of things that ruin your Wi-Fi signal.
5: Okay.
12: Microwaves.
5: Microwaves, that makes sense. Microwaves have always been a problem. Okay.
12: Yeah. So your home is full of what is called the bad boys of radio. These are the gremlins that sabotage your internet, and some of them are straight up comedy.
5: Okay.
12: All right, so microwaves. Every time you reheat your leftovers, your microwave blasts the same 2.4 gigahertz frequency that your Wi-Fi uses.
5: Yes, you know, people have actually used microwaves to enhance this tool, too, so that you can...
12: I don't know how that works.
5: So you can actually do it, so you can actually enhance it. But
12: so what do? You, like, go get a bunch of microwaves and turn them on when you need a boost?
5: I just remember there was a Kickstarter that I invested in that was like a microwave thing.
12: Okay.
5: That type of deal. So, but tell us
12: that one never happened, I'm sure.
5: It did not.
12: So, old microwaves leak energy like a teenager's first car. So, warming up your ramen can vaporize your Zoom call.
5: Okay.
12: One of the most significant sources of interference. Which means, you know, your hot pocket may be killing your internet.
5: No way. I can't not have my hot pocket, though.
12: No, fish tanks.
5: Yeah.
12: Okay. Water absorbs radio waves, meaning your adorable goldfish is basically a floating Wi-Fi black hole.
5: Okay.
12: Your router is behind an aquarium. Congratulations. You've built a tiny underwater Faraday cage.
5: Right.
12: Mirrors and TVs, radio waves bounce off reflective surfaces. So if your router is facing a giant mirror, your Wi-Fi is basically just looking at itself and saying, damn, I'm good looking, like Nathan does every day.
5: That's right. Absolutely.
12: Instead of going to your laptop.
5: All right.
12: Brick walls, dense material, shadow signal. If your home is built like a medieval fortress, your Wi-Fi is fighting to get through there.
5: Okay.
12: Winter weather, which we have sometimes here.
5: Yeah.
12: Snow can bury satellite dishes, freeze cables, and slow down networks when everyone is stuck inside streaming cat videos.
5: That makes sense.
12: The article that we pulled all this from notes that snowfall can knock out the infrastructure that's serving a house, neighborhood, or even a whole town. So, yes, climate change is messing with your memes. Fluorescent lights and car ignition systems.
5: Okay.
12: You know, because why not?
5: Well, the car ignition systems, they have all that wireless stuff that goes through, like, with your wireless key.
12: I think the more crap we add to our IoT, our Internet of Things, is just bogging us down.
14: I think so, too. The fluorescent is the ballast in that device, is just putting off so much signal. It just
16: bounces off of it?
14: Yeah.
12: So I shouldn't be, you know, using my Wi-Fi in a hospital ward or...
14: You shouldn't be using your Wi-Fi in, like, a dingy garage out in the middle of nowhere.
12: Yeah, that's every morning when I get to my office, because I park in an underground structure.
16: Yeah.
12: And as soon as I park, everything that I'm doing just goes away. Good news, you can fight back. You can move your router to the center of your house, raise it up high, and avoid fish tanks.
16: All right, so hang on here. Just that information there.
12: Yeah.
16: Move your router to the center of the house and raise it up high, because internet traffic drops. So if you have it as a high stance, your lower rooms will get the information. But people normally put their Wi-Fi routers on the lowest floor because that's where the cable comes on in. They stick it into some type of deal. What's happening is that Wi-Fi frequency is bouncing off the floor and isn't able to reproduce what's going on. So that is really important. Center of your house. And have it up high. So I have all of our.
12: I have mine floating in my living room on a string for hanging from the ceiling. Is that okay?
16: That'd be really good.
14: Fish tank.
12: No, I don't.
16: On the fish tank.
12: The only problem is it can't plug in anything, so it just hangs there looking like a
16: surveillance camera.
14: Is it the fish that's eating up the signal?
12: No, it's the water.
14: It's the water. Okay, gotcha.
16: Yeah. So if you lived in an aquarium, so whales are probably having a problem with internet signals.
12: Well, yeah, your favorite Chinese restaurant may not work well because they have, always have fish tanks.
16: They do always have fish tanks.
12: Have fish tanks.
16: That's right, because they always serve that raw fish, right? So they just go in there and pull it right out of the tank and it's available there.
14: That's real.
12: You are not civilly inclined here. You know, that's a whole different thing. Sushi restaurants are not Chinese restaurants, buddy.
16: Okay, sorry. All right.
12: So, you know, maybe avoid having fish tanks. Don't surround your Wi-Fi router in fish tanks.
16: Okay.
12: Maybe don't microwave your burrito during internet calls.
16: Okay.
12: Especially those important ones where, you know, you shouldn't be standing up because you're not wearing pants.
16: Okay. Or the work from home videos. Okay.
12: Buy a mesh network and let technology do the heavy lifting.
16: Yes. The whole idea of a mesh network. So we have a mesh network here in the studio. And what that is it's bouncing off the wireless signal from one hub to another hub to another hub to another hub. All of those are available there and have no issues of what's going on at all. So that is the
12: secret. I just want to know how I can use my apartment to mess with everybody else's Wi-Fi.
14: Okay, what happens if you build a funnel, though, with it? Like, you just have a straight line to your device.
16: I don't think there's any
12: problems with
16: that.
12: Like the old Pringle can thing?
14: Yeah, exactly. Like a Pringle can. Does my internet get better? Because I'm, like, confining it to one spot?
16: No. The Pringle cans, that's not even aluminum in there. That's fake.
14: Well...
16: All right.
12: It was a huge meme.
14: Can always help.
16: Okay. All right.
12: Yeah, that's my 2 cents worth into, you know, technology today.
16: I got you. All right. You know what? So during that story, Mike, I also decided to go take a look at what this keyboard was, since I know that you guys were all interested in this keyboard, right? So the AI keyboard that is coming on out from OpenAI is an AI powered keyboard that enhanced typing by generating content, checking grammar, and offering smart suggestions for faster and more accurate writing.
12: So it works like Word.
16: Well, I guess it does.
14: I was about to say the same thing.
12: It works like Word and my freaking Google thing where it tries to anticipate what I'm trying to say.
16: It does. So it does that. But it's going to be available soon, they're saying. So I don't know what soon means. It just means that they got to figure out when they're releasing it.
14: Do we have a price point?
16: Does not have a price point. It just says
12: $850.
16: No, it better be under $100. But that is so you guys had that. I know everybody was kind of scrambling around. So there you go. Story number three.
12: I want AI powered bourbon.
16: You want AI powered bourbon?
12: Yeah.
16: Now that would be something that would be interesting, right? We should ask Mark if AI powered bourbon would be something of a. You know what? I think Mark's just hanging around in the stream there. Mark, you want to pop up here? Pop in the stream. Say hello to everybody before you come on in for your segment here.
17: Wow, you're lucky I was paying attention.
16: Well, that's what we hope.
12: I'm too poor to pay attention.
16: All right, so AI-powered bourbon. What do you think about that idea?
17: I don't know if that'll ever happen unless you get the robots that make it.
16: Oh, you know what? 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
16: 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So
12: it's like a streaming service for robots.
16: That's right. Even remote human oversight. So that means the human that's actually controlling the robot remotely. All right. The rental model is expanding fast. You can now bring a robot bartender, autonomous farm weeder, and even a human robot.
15: I'm sorry. What was the other one?
12: Farm weeder.
15: Weeder. Okay.
12: Yeah. It goes around and weeds your farm.
15: Okay. I heard weeder, but okay.
16: Okay. That's all right.
12: So what is this robot that walks around pulling weeds while somebody walks around behind him with an iPad?
16: Or somebody remotely controlling it to pick up weeds?
12: Yeah. If you have somebody there that's remotely doing the stupid robot, then you're not really renting a robot. You're renting a remote control.
16: Well, companies say renting robots help keep the costs low and let customers upgrade.
12: You're still renting a human.
16: As robotics evolve each year, instead of being stuck with the hardware that becomes outdated, you can now rent it. China is leading the humanoid rental push, exporting robots to hotels and cleaning service in 17 countries, including the U.K., is being watched by all these Chinese people that are remote control of the things.
12: Isn't this one of the robots that did the dance contest
16: the same one that did that in the L.A.
15: Fell over and had like a seizure.
16: Yeah, well,
12: started dancing and turned over tables and stuff.
16: Now, analysts say this shift gives manufacturers real-world testing and allows the customers cutting-edge technology without the upfront price tag. For now, the message is clear. The robot workforce is arriving, and you might not need to buy it. You just need to rent it. And you know what? Then after you rent it for a couple of years and it comes on out, all of a sudden it will start doing a commercial. They'll have advertising. All of a sudden he'll be like pulling weeds and it'll stop. Hey, now you need to buy some new Roundup available here at blah, blah, blah, blah, blah.
12: Amazon. You know, I'm a little disappointed because I would have thought Elon would have been all over this because he wants to have a slave labor force of robots.
15: I like that it says out of date services, but you're removing the human from it. And I don't think the human goes out of date.
12: Well, yeah, they do.
15: My arm's expired.
12: Completely out of date. I've been out of date since I was 40 years old. And I don't get any software or hardware updates.
16: You don't get any updates?
12: I may get upware. You know, I may get new knees at some point in the future. So new hardware.
15: Careful,
12: new software.
16: You know what? If you get your new knees and they were like AI controlled, then like I could like all of a sudden remotely here at home.
12: Yeah, that's all I need is to have somebody making me dance. All day.
16: All of a sudden, Mike stands right. What's going on? Nathan hacked into my legs.
12: No.
15: AI can't touch this. Where they make you walk around. You pay a person in another country to move you around.
16: All right. Well, that ends our top technology stories of the week.
12: I think it's the subscription service.
16: Yeah, you don't like the subscription service?
12: No, I think that's the hilarious thing. It's hey, it's rent a robot.
16: That's it. All right. That is our top technology stories of the week. Next, we have Gwen Wei with something that Mike needs to get. This is something that he should have each and every day, and I'll explain why.
12: Is it a rental service for robots that come with a free human?
16: No, stay tuned. We'll see you after the commercial break.
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16: Welcome back to Tech Time with Nathan Mum. Our weekly show covers the top technology subjects without any political agenda. We verify the facts. We do it with a sense of humor in less than 60 minutes. And, of course, a little whiskey on the side. Today,
12: we also rented a robot to do everything.
16: All right. Today we have Mark Gregoire, a whiskey connoisseur. He's not in studio. He's remote again. I don't know if he's now.
12: He's AI.
16: If he's a different country. I mean, he could be in South America.
12: Mark is not real. Mark is an AI generated.
17: Yes, we're going to change from Mark's Mumbles to Mark's Travels.
16: Mark's Travels. There you go. All right. Well, what?
17: So for those listeners, I am in Baton Rouge, Louisiana today.
16: Oh, wow. Okay. Well, congratulations.
12: Why are you there?
16: The work makes
17: sense. I have a lot of family here, and my aunt just passed away.
12: Sorry to hear that.
17: Yeah. Celebration of life.
16: There you go. Thank you. So, you know what? We just tasted both of these off air. And I'll just tell you, during the commercial break, I like both, man. I can tell that these are winners because I like the first one. I'm like, oh, that was really good. And then I like the second one. So I did 22 first, and then I did the 17 one next. And, man, they're both really good. So clearly we've selected them as winners before, and now I'm struggling with
17: which one. So before I tell the listeners what's going on, I do have a PSA to do for them.
16: Okay.
17: So last week's whiskey was not finished in tequila barrels, nothing to do with tequila. Whoever was doing the reading of the stuff somehow read Tranquil as tequila.
15: Oh, did he now?
16: Our board operator made a mistake there. Okay. All right. Okay. All right.
17: Just had to clarify that for our regular listeners.
16: Okay.
17: Now, today, our regular listeners also know we are using the 2025 Flavor Whiskey Advent Calendar, which was 24 remarkable whiskeys to use for our one-year-long blind whiskey competition. So we're trying to see which one Nathan and Mike like best. Why? I don't know. But come along for the ride each month while they uncover new tastes and train their second ear and senses to try and become true connoisseurs. So today is round two, one of three, where they will choose their winner to move on. If they disagree, I will be the deciding vote because I have tasted both of these.
16: Mike, you can just choose whichever one you like because I think I like both. Here's a problem, Mark. They're both really, really good. So I'm okay with.
12: So you're just going to thumbs up both of them?
16: Yeah, I'm okay. Okay. There's a double thumbs up for both of them. Whichever one Mike likes, I'm okay with that. So, so
17: let me give you a little background on them, a little teaser for you guys. Okay. So today, everybody, Nathan and Mike are tasting two whiskeys from across the ponds. One is an American rye and one is an Irish whiskey. Now, both countries claim to understand whiskey. They spell it the same way, which puts them ahead of Scotland. Rye was one of America's original whiskey styles, especially popular before bourbon took over the spotlight. And Irish whiskey was once the most popular whiskey in the world before wars, prohibition, and bad luck knocked it down for a few decades. So today we have a little transatlantic showdown, American rye bringing the spice, Irish whiskey bringing the charm, and both trying to prove they deserve to move on to the next round. All right. Well, don't forget, as you're drinking, to drink responsibly. Heaven can wait.
16: All right, Mark. Thank you so much. You know what? Mark will be back with us later to hear his mumbles, to hear our pick of the day. But now that we've had our first whiskey tasting, let's move on to our feature segment. Today, we have Gwen Way joining the show. She's an expert in cybersecurity during the day, a game board geek in the evening, and the producer of Tech Time Radio and our gadgets and gear gal. Let's get ready to start this next segment.
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16: All right, Gwen, welcome back to the show. Tell everybody a little bit about yourself for any of the new listeners.
20: Hello, everybody. Hello, regular listeners, and thank you for your tips and ideas for future gadgets. And for the new listeners, my name is Gwen. I've been in the technology space for over a quarter of a century now, going all the way from support to cybersecurity. So I know a little bit about everything.
16: Okay.
20: And a lot about a few things.
16: For those that are new to our show, we have production show meetings, and we go through what we're going to talk about a couple days before we air the shows themselves and take stories, kind of like a pitch of Saturday Night Live when we go through and do items here. So I struggled with this a little bit. I like it, but then I had a couple concerns and questions. So Gwen, I hope you are here to tell us about what we're looking at today and why I should invest in it.
20: Oh, that is exactly why I'm here. So, listeners, today we are looking at a live camera headset called the Music Cam Pro on Kickstarter. This is a second project for this team. They had the Music Cam a couple of years ago. It was successfully released, and they took the feedback that came from that initial release and made upgrades and updates and made this second one even better.
16: Okay, so is this like the version? So this is like version two. They did a version one, and it was successful, but people had lots of comments, so they came on back. So this version is version two. Is that what they have?
20: That's exactly correct.
16: Okay.
12: So what does it do? Is it record your daily activity while giving you some theme music to go by, or what?
20: Kind of, yes. So it does have a live camera. It also can act as a normal wireless headset. It sits above the ears. It is an open ear model, so that means you're not plugging your ears, but you're still able to hear things. You can actually download music onto it, so you can use it like a regular headset without having to connect to your phone or a laptop or an iPad or anything. And you can also use it as a walkie-talkie if there are people who if you have multiple of them.
16: You can use it as a walkie-talkie aspect. I did not know that part of it. Okay. So if somebody else has one of these, I can talk back and forth with them?
20: Exactly. They call it Team Talk.
16: Okay.
20: And you're able to actually connect between the two and have conversations. So, for example, Mike, if you've got a couple of people who go out and ride motorcycles with you, if each of you has one of these, you'll be able to communicate.
12: Okay. Is this why you were like, yeah, this is for Mike?
16: This is for Mike. I could absolutely see, because he goes out cruising around with motorcycles. See, Gwen knew that. She knew exactly how I was going with that type of deal.
12: There you go.
16: When you're out with your deal, you could then record 4K, and then you can turn behind you when that Tesla is pulling up behind you, and it may not stop, so you can get it all on video.
12: I can get the crash on video.
16: You can get the crash on video, so your lawsuit is already ready to go without you having to do anything.
20: And you can live stream with it, so people can be watching as it happens in real time.
16: All right,
12: because you know that's my whole life goal.
16: Is it?
12: Yeah, to live stream everything that I'm doing, that everybody knows.
20: Mike, the AI guy influencer.
16: That's right.
12: That's exactly right.
16: So I'm tell us, where can I find this on Kickstarter? What's the name to find this on Kickstarter? And I need some help navigating which one I want to support. So I'm on the site right now, Gwen, and I've been going back and forth. So you need to help me here understand what's going on. So this is not just a 4K GoPro camera. This is much more. Tell me how to go on the site. Which one of these options do I want to actually purchase?
20: So what you're going to want to do, for the people who are listening, you want to go to Kickstarter.com and search for Music Cam Pro.
16: Okay.
20: This is a product out of Denver, Colorado. So it is in the United States. And then if you go to rewards, you've got a couple of different options.
16: Okay.
20: Right now, I would say the best way to go is the Music Cam Pro bundle. There's a launch special going on right now for $299. That will drop off. So if you're interested in it, I definitely say go ahead and jump on. That gets you the Music Cam Pro itself, the camera. It also gets you a charging case and a year of AI creator membership, which will help you develop these into videos, live stream, all of that kind of stuff.
16: All right. So, hang on now. If I buy the unit below that, so I'm looking at the bundle for $229, because I'm a cheapo, right? So I went down to the cheaper version here. It does not look like it comes with the AI bundle. Is that correct?
20: It doesn't come with the AI bundle, and it also does not come with the charging case.
12: Uh-oh. Oh, wow.
16: So
20: that would be just the cam. You can charge it before you go. It has a relatively decent battery life, depending on what all you're using it for. If you're listening to music and filming at the same time, you're probably going to need that charging case.
12: Yeah, I'm gonna buy two.
16: You're gonna buy two?
12: Yeah, so that I can have one, and the other one is on the guy controlling my robot that's typing on my AI-powered keyboard.
16: Is it?
20: And then you can walkie-talkie back and forth.
12: And then I can tell him what to do with the robot.
16: So you do not want to buy the classic edition. That looks like that was their first Kickstarter. Is that correct?
20: That's the initial version of it. It's still a good product. Obviously, it was backed, it was produced, people like it, but it misses out on a lot of the additional things.
16: You know what we should get? Yeah, we should buy the Music Cam Pro 4-pack for $839. That way, Mike could have one, I can have one, our producer at the control panel, Peyton, can have one, and then we'll give one to Gwen, and we can all communicate to each other.
12: We can all communicate.
20: There we go.
12: Except we have microphones and headsets.
16: So Team Talk.
20: Everybody with me on vacation. It'll be great.
16: Now, Team Talk, so does Team Talk use the internet then to talk to each other, or is it using radio frequencies that are right next to each other?
20: It's got radio frequencies that are right next to each other. Okay. You also, though, have Wi-Fi connectivity so that you are able to live stream and get things up and going that way.
16: You know what?
12: Except when you're next to a fish tank.
16: You know what?
20: Exactly.
15: I was about to say the same thing.
20: Don't live stream in an aquarium, people.
16: In an aquarium. That would be... Man, okay. Okay. You know what? My next question. Give us all the stats on the Kickstarter. How many people have done it? We kind of went through the pricing. Tell us all the other facts, if it's going to back, how long we have until it goes. What do we got?
20: Yep. So it's got 321 backers already. It's, 322. It's
16: that was just me. Just that was just me.
20: That was Nathan. It's got $92,000 already saved out of a $5,000 goal.
16: Okay.
20: And it is available through August 11th. So you have a little time to think about it, but honestly, I jump on pretty early to take advantage of the deals that are happening.
16: So it's interesting because I would say I wasn't into this, and now I'm really getting into it because the reason that they only put the 5,000 backing is they already knew that they were going to make this, right? So this is really just their launch of advertising, their launch to get people out there so they can get this device and have people talking about it. So it does not look at all jeopardy that this is not going to happen. What it is this is going to be their beginning platform to sell it, and then they're going to put it out to stores. That's what it's
12: just Spaceballs too. Exactly, the quest for more money.
20: Right. And yeah, they absolutely know that it's going to be backed. They know that it's going to be a successful product because they've already released the first version of it successfully.
16: That's what it is. Mm-hmm.
20: Yeah.
16: So do I get two of these?
20: They've got a twofer for $439.
16: There you go.
12: Yeah, see, there you go. You can save a dollar.
16: Well, it's 45%. Okay. The last question that people are asking is Gwen Way and their household going to have one of these?
20: Oh, we're going to have one of these. It's okay. Going to go on vacation with us in the future. This is a great thing to take around. You can wear it when scuba diving. You can wear it anywhere except for the aquarium.
16: Well, and something else, you're going to have to wait for the Nathan Nugget to find out where you cannot have recording devices coming on up here. So in the Nathan Nugget, we're going to be talking about one place that will not accept these moving forward. All right, Gwen, thank you so much. We always appreciate what you have. I know you got some listener feedback for another device, so maybe you can talk about that one or continuing choosing whatever device you would like to use. So this is great. All right. We'll say goodbye to Gwen. Gwen, we'll see you next time.
12: Bye, Gwen.
20: Bye.
16: All right. Man, that looked pretty good. That actually looks pretty good, except for the little device, a little bulky on the side. Well, we always look forward to Gwen.
12: Yeah, anything to make you look like a Borg.
16: And then that does look like. You remember the Borgs?
12: That's some Borgs.
16: Resistance is futile. All right, let's now move on to our favorite segment, Mike the AI Guy.
0: We have the grumpiest guy.

0: Bonk.
1: All right, there we go. What do we got here, Mike?
0: Hey, we're going to Meta bash again.
1: Uh-oh, what's up?
0: Well, well, well. Meta, if there is a privacy line, Meta doesn't just cross it. It pole vaults right over it. It is now rummaging through your Instagram photos like a trash panda.
1: All righty.
0: Meta's new AI toy, which is called Muse Image, is now automatically slurping up your public Instagram pics to generate whatever images people ask for. According to sources, people may be able to create content with your Instagram content using AI features that Meta has shoveled out to everybody.
1: Yep.
0: Translation, your selfies are fair game. Your dog is fair game. Your cats are fair game. Your brunch, that's fair game. Your dignity never stood a chance. Yeah. Okay. So what happens is that this Muse Image AI draws on your Instagram for social context, which is corporate speak for. We trained it to use your vacation videos and that one weird selfie you forgot to delete as part of its.
2: It's theirs now. It's not yours anymore.
0: It's theirs, yes. The reporter tested it, asked for a glamorous version of her headshot. Meta gave her cheekbones sharp enough to cut drywall and got her eye coloring wrong, but then she asked for a boat photo. Meta delivered, but forgot that hair moves in the wind, so apparently Meta thinks boating happens in a vacuum chamber.
1: Okay.
0: The author of this particular segment.
1: Yep.
0: Even tried to crash Taylor Swift's wedding using AI, but Meta refused because Taylor's team opted out faster than you could say copyright infringement.
1: Okay.
0: Before you say, well, surely Meta thought about safety. Remember when X plugged in Grok, the platform immediately flooded it with non-consensual nude and sexualized images of everybody and their mom.
1: You talked about that last week.
0: Did I?
1: Yeah, or the week
0: before. I can't remember.
1: Yep.
0: Meta saw that disaster and said, hold my kombucha. But don't worry. Meta says it has strong controls and safety guardrails because we all know that Meta is all about safety consciousness.
1: Always. Yes.
0: Oh, and yeah. I'm the CEO of NASA. Just wanted you to let you know.
1: Okay.
0: We're going to be, you know, broadcasting from the moon here in a few weeks.
1: All right. Okay.
0: If you would like to opt out of this, which I don't know why you wouldn't want your Instagram photos being used by everybody else's.
1: Okay.
0: If you want to opt out, you just have to go open your Instagram, go to your profile page, hit the hamburger menu, go down to sharing and reuse, and then turn off the section that says allow people to use your content. And okay. Boom, your face is safe and your dog is safe and your sanity is safe, and until they figure out how to, you know, get your data another way.
1: Now, you did this yourself on your phone, right?
0: I did it as soon as we were talking about this.
1: Yep.
0: It's fairly easy. There were two buttons to turn off. Now, the question is if I go back in there, is it going to be turned back on again? Because we know that happens.
1: Yeah, sometimes. When they do updates, whenever you get a software
0: whenever you get
1: update,
0: an update,
1: you got to be careful because yep. Anything that they may have disabled, they may re-enable it because they have a new feature.
0: That's right. So, final verdict, Meta didn't just borrow your Instagram. They turned it into a buffet for their AI.
1: Okay.
0: Opt out now before someone tags your account and Meta decides you'd look great riding a unicorn through Times Square, unless you're into that kind of thing.
1: I'd pay for a picture of you and a unicorn in Times Square.
0: I don't want to know what you would pay for. Okay,
1: I bet you if I go to Grok, I could get that. These are
0: things that I never ever want to talk about. And if you get one of these streaming headset thingy-ma-bobs,
1: yeah,
0: that you know, show live stream you eating something, there is no way I'm ever.

0: Well, that would be. Well, yeah. I mean, not yours, but you know.
1: Yeah. Okay.
0: I don't know.
1: All right.
0: Yeah,
1: there's no positive.
0: These are things that I would like to say I sit up and wonder about during the night, but I have more better concerns.
1: You do? Okay.
2: You think they're just trying to train their program off of it, and that's it?
1: Yeah.
0: I think it's all a training thing.
2: Like, we don't care. It's our software.
1: Yep.
0: It's kind of like seeing if your bioengineered zombie virus actually works by putting it into the general population.
1: Or we can release a virus out there that makes you crap a lot more.
0: That's what I just said.
1: All right. Well, you know about the stuff that's going on with people getting their stomach sick right now?
0: That's because of a parasite.
1: Yeah, that's what they're saying.
0: Okay. All right, Mr.
2: Stuff.
1: I read the UFO files.
0: Okay, Mr. Conspiracy Theorist. All right. The government's giving us all explosive diarrhea.
1: Well, you said it, not me. Thank you, Mike. All right. Now, with that segment, thank you for Mike.
0: That's why we need robots.
1: Mike said it again. He needs robots.
0: And I need a subscription service
2: so
0: robot.
2: I can't go to work and it can take my job.
0: That's right.
1: All right. That way I can go and
0: grab
1: you. You
0: can do my job for me while wearing a headset to live stream everything it's doing so I can sit at home and watch it.
1: You probably have 1,000 followers plus daily.
0: And tell the person that's running it around behind it to, you know, what to do.
1: All right. Let's now move on.
0: Because that's awesome.
1: To our secret sound.
3: 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Odie, play that sound.
0: Yeah, Odie.
1: All right, do you know what that secret sound is? 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We're going to take a commercial break. When we return, we have This Week in Technology, so now would be a great time to enjoy a little whiskey on the side. See you after this.
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0: Like us and subscribe. That's it?
4: That's it. That's that simple.
3: And now, let's look back at this week in technology.
1: All right, we're going to our way back machine here to July 15th, 1983. Nintendo releases the Famicom. Now, Nintendo releases the Famicom short for the same family computer in Japan. The Famicom would be slightly modified with a copy protection system. So it did not originally have a copy protection system when it released in Japan. But when it came to the United States, they wanted to make sure copy protection was in place.
0: Because we're all pirates.
1: Chassis, a front-loading cartridge mechanism that you'd have to blow air into, and release it in North America just 2 years later after the Nintendo Entertainment System was the follow-up to the famous Famicom system. Now, Famicom and NES systems would become one of the most influential game systems ever produced, making Nintendo the premier company in the video game industry during the late 1980s and the early 1990s, picking the mantle where Atari left off and was not able to proceed. That was This Week in Technology. If you ever wanted to watch some Tech Time history with over 300-plus weekly broadcasts spanning our 6-plus years of video, podcasts, and blog information, you can visit us at techtimeradio.com. 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
2: All right, Mark, you got to wake up there, Mark. Wake up, wake up, wake up.
3: I was just waiting for the music to finish.
2: Okay, all right, here we go. What do we got?
3: Well, today, July 14th.
2: Yes.
3: You should know what today is.
2: Look in the mirror day. Say,
4: really?
2: I'm good looking.
3: It is both Mark Petrie's birthday and Bastille Day.
2: Oh, okay. Bastille Day. What is Bastille Day?
4: That's a French thing, buddy.
3: It is. It commemorates the storming of the Bastille prison in 1789. That's the spark that helped ignite the French Revolution and gave the world liberty, revolution, and an excuse to drink before dinner.
2: Oh, I thought you said, I didn't, Bastille, I thought you said Best Deal Day. So
4: yeah, you heard the Amazon thing.
2: Yeah, wow, okay. I was just thinking it was like some Amazon holiday you were going to feed me with and get my anger up. But okay, continue on. I got you. Yep.
3: No. So French Enlightenment thinkers like Voltaire and Rousseau helped inspire the ideals of the American Revolution, while Irish exiles known as the Wild Geese fought for France after the 1691 Treaty of Limerick. So today, in honor of France, Ireland, and the U.S., and revolutions, we have rye and Irish whiskey battling it out on the table.
2: Okay.
3: So one of these on the table is our New Riff Malted Rye, which is from Newport, Kentucky. It's a straight rye, 6 years, 100 proof, 100% malted rye, and goes for $62.
2: Okay.
3: And in your other glass, you have the Natterjack Irish Whiskey Blend number 1. And that's from Waterford, Ireland. Of course, it's an Irish whiskey. It's non-age stated, 80 proof. It's 80% corn, 20% malted barley, and $42.
2: Wow, they're both in my price range, too. So I would buy both of these, to be honest. I'm struggling.
3: The question is, which one is leading?
2: Whiskey and technology is such a great pairing. Just like the only other Mark that I know, the spells their name M-A-R-C also, which is the host for the TV show Double Dare, Mark Summers. Do you remember the TV show Double Dare?
5: What?
2: Double Dare.
4: Yeah, I'm still trying to figure out what
2: we're doing. These are good pairings. This is a great pairing, like Double Dare and Mark Summers.
3: Bye.
4: Right. Bye, Mark.
2: He just left.
4: Yeah, because he can't figure it out either. He's right. Like, whatever, dude.
2: Okay. You know what? Now let's head for our technology fail.
4: Best deal day to you, too.
6: Congratulations. You're a failure.
7: Oh, I failed. Did I?
6: Yes.
7: Did I?
6: Yes.
2: All right. This week's technology fail comes to us from Surveillance Camera Systems. And this company, specifically known as Flock. Have you ever heard of the company Flock?
4: Oh, I've been hearing a lot about Flock.
5: I have not.
2: Oh, Flock is a huge company out there that sells their data and their securities across their platforms to security experts, to cops, to government agencies.
5: This different is the countries for a low price.
2: Yeah. Well, let's talk about this.
4: Subscription service with a guy and a keyboard and an iPad.
2: All right.
5: With a robot.
4: With a robot.
2: Hang on here. Here we go, guys. A Minnesota man says he was surrounded by police in a Kohl's parking lot after a nationwide license plate camera system incorrectly flagged the vehicle he was driving as stolen. The incident highlights growing concerns about the automated surveillance tools and the consequences and data errors. According to the report, the driver was testing a Range Rover for work when four police cars boxed him in. The officer ordered him out of the car at vehicle at gunpoint, threw him down to the ground, and beat the crap out of him. Now, police later explained...
4: I don't think they beat the crap out of him.
2: The beat the crap part probably wasn't in there. So they just put him down onto the ground.
5: The wall.
2: Yeah. All right. Police later explained that they had been tracking the SUV for days using Flock safety camera systems, which automatically alert law enforcement when a plate matches one of its lists as stolen. So this is the whole Flock system. If I say I have a license plate that's stolen, anytime I go by a Flock camera, it's going to alert me. So it's going to alert everybody in that region. Boom, we have something going on here. Talk about surveillance. This is tracking a deal. So the problem began 2,000 miles away in California. Jaguar Land Rover dealer had misplaced a manufacturer's plate during a photo shoot and replaced and couldn't find it to replace it. and reported it as stolen. The plate number was 3403DTM, which was entered into the Flock system incorrectly as 34. So somebody put it in incorrectly as 34DTM, omitting the smaller middle digits used in New Jersey manufacturer plates. The Range Rover the driver was testing carried a different plate altogether. It was 3410DTM. But the Flock system didn't register the smaller 10, and it repeatedly flagged the vehicle as a match. Police said that several other Jaguar Land Rover media vehicles with similar plates format were also being tracked that week. So anybody else that had anything similar to this were being tracked all across the nation as stolen. Officers eventually confirmed the SUV itself was not stolen, and the dealership later clarified the original plate had not been taken, but simply misplaced. Police warned the driver crossing into other jurisdictions that this could still trigger additional alerts. So they pull them on over. They take them up at a gunpoint. Then they can't fix the system and say, hey, dude, make sure you don't go across any other systems, because if you do, this is probably going to happen to you again.
4: And then later that night, he went out and dismantled it for the copper inside.
2: So incident raises questions about the reliability of automated plate recognition systems and the risks posted with incorrect data shared nationwide. This should not be happening. This is not the tools you have. The cops need to have the same tools that they can to track the people that are there.
4: Just, yeah, okay. All right. So this? Check this out. I mean, we talk about this stuff all the time.
2: Yeah.
4: Facial recognition doesn't work.
2: Yep.
4: License plate recognition doesn't work.
2: No.
4: Why none of these surveillance techniques work.
2: Now let's move to our final segment of the show, our Nathan Nugget.
1: This is your Nugget of the Week.
2: All right. New York has officially decided that smart glasses are no longer welcome in courtrooms starting July 20th.
4: Duh.
2: That's right.
5: Wow, that's a step.
2: The state looked
4: they
2: at
4: finally Raven. Recognized.
5: Can't have your phone in there.
2: So but that new device, new device I just purchased, that 4K camera, yeah, I can no longer take that in.
4: Can I send my robot in there with my subscription-based robot?
2: Maybe. Ray-Ban, Meta's Oakley's HSTNs, and every other pair of AI-powered face computer is no longer welcome here. The ban covers anything from a camera, microphone, or recording capability. Translation, if your glasses can do more than help you read the menu, they need to stay off. Courts across the nation say the problem is simple. Smart glasses make it way too easy to secretly record proceedings. And with the companies advertising how to disable the recording light, New York basically said, we've seen enough spy movies. Sit down. We're not taking this any longer. Prescription glasses with recording features also banned. New York joins Philadelphia, Wisconsin, and maybe soon Colorado, not allowing wearable tech in the courtroom. So if you're heading into a New York courtroom, remember, leave the smart glasses at home.
4: You know, it's awesome that the court system says, no, you can't wear your smart glasses in here. But, you know, you could wear them out and, you know, spy on anybody and everybody doing anything and everything outside of the courtroom. That's great.
2: It's only the courtroom. Now, though, let's move to our pick of the day whiskey tasting.
1: And now our pick of the day for our whiskey tastings. Let's see what bubbles to the top.
2: All right. What do we got here to close out today, Mark?
3: Well, it's a 2025 Flavor Advent Calendar, round two, one of three. In one glass, you have the New Riff Malted Rye, straight rye, 6 years, 100 proof, 100% malted barley, $62. And the other one is Natterjack Irish Whiskey Blend number one from Waterford, Ireland, 80 proof, 80% corn, 20% malted barley, and $42.
2: All right. What do you like? What do you like here?
4: Both good, but I'm going to choose that one.
2: You're going to choose the one? I think that's the American one. I think this is the Irish one.
4: Maybe.
2: Because I like the Irish normally a little bit more, so that's what I guess. So we chose item number 17. What did we choose?
3: You are correct. For once in your life, mark this day down. New Riff Malted Rye, the American Rye.
2: All right. Well, you know what? From all of us at Tech Time, it was an honor to be host of today's show. Gwen, do you want to join us back? Join us. Is Gwen still on? Let's see if she's still on. It looks like she's here. Let's see if she. There we go. Look at everybody.
8: I'm
2: there.
8: Still here.
2: There we go. All right. So I want to thank all you guys for being the guests on the show today. Mike, thank you for making it. Peyton, thanks for being behind the board. From all of us at Tech Time, it was an honor to be a host of today's show. 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One breach, breakthrough, and bourbon at a time. Remember, the science of tomorrow starts with the technology of today. See you next week.
3: Later.
4: Bye-bye. Bye.
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9: A collision in the south end, southbound I-5 at the Boeing Access Road. It's in the right lane. It is slow at the scene. Also, a stalled vehicle northbound 405 at State Route 527 near Canyon Park. It's in the carpool lane, the backup from Beardsley Boulevard to that scene. Northgate to Seattle is a 31-minute drive, a 16-minute delay after an accident cleared from southbound I-5 at Mercer Street. A disabled vehicle cleared from northbound I-5 before 38th Street in Lakewood left a backup on both directions of I-5. I'm Anna D. Kixie Traffic.
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11: NBC News Radio, I'm Scott Carr. A severe weather outbreak in the Northeast and Midwest is triggering mass flight cancellations. FlightAware reports cancellations have surpassed 2,200 flights, with an additional 5,100 flights delayed. The FAA had to issue 11 simultaneous ground stops today in cities including Boston, New York, and Hartsfield-Jackson in Atlanta. Tornado watches are issued for more than 32 million people stretching from the New York City area through Philadelphia into parts of the Mid-Atlantic. President Trump is saying Iran desperately wants to meet, making the comments while speaking in the Oval Office today, adding no one's ever gone after Iran like he has.
12: One of the first things we did early in the administration, they would have a nuclear weapon, and you wouldn't have Israel, and in my opinion, you wouldn't have various other countries in the Middle East that all begun.
11: This as the U.S. has conducted strikes on Iran for 10 straight nights.
12: Iran nuclear deal done by Barack Hussein Obama. I terminated that. If I didn't terminate it, you wouldn't have Israel right now.
11: Last weekend, three U.S. soldiers were killed in Iranian attacks on bases in Jordan and Iraq. American air carriers are being allowed to fly directly to Lebanon by President Trump, making that announcement in a post on social media today after Trump met with the Lebanese President Joseph Aoun at the White House Tuesday. Tropical storm Bertha is getting stronger, passing near northwest Florida's Gulf Coast. But Jamie Rome with the National Hurricane Center says most of the rain and storms are staying out to sea.
13: The storm is experiencing what we call northerly shear, or there's strong winds to the north that are pushing all of that shower and thunderstorm activity to the south.
11: Still, tropical storm warnings are posted from Mexico Beach to the Alabama border. Summer primary season's back underway today in Arizona. Voters are picking nominees for governor, several House seats, attorney general, and secretary of state. Scott Carr, NBC News Radio.
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15: On this Tuesday, high temperatures getting to about 90 from Seattle South. In fact, some low to mid-90s across parts of the South Sound. And hazy out there today, too. Some poor air quality in a few spots, especially near the Cascades and north, but we'll all see that haze. It continues tomorrow before we start to get some cooler temperatures in here toward the end of the work week. Very little chance for rain, but an isolated thunderstorm possible Thursday. From the Cairo 7 Pinpoint Weather Center, I'm Chief Meteorologist Morgan Palmer, and that's your latest Kixie forecast.
16: Happy Tuesday, everybody. Today is a great day. The sun is out, the summer is in full swing, and we've got an hour to spend together right now. My name is Laura Dawn, and every Tuesday from 4 to 5 p.m., I get to be right here on Kixie doing an hour of themed music with you. I post on Facebook the theme, and you respond with your requests. Today's theme is dedications, like old school radio. I'd love to work on a phone line so it could really be like old school radio, but I thought this would do in the meantime. So, to start out, I'm going to do my dedication song, In My Life by the Beatles, going out to my mom, my dad, and my brother, the people in my life who I love more than anything, right here on AM 880 KIXI.

I threw a couple more in there that I knew my mom and dad would like, some Simon and Garfunkel and Bob Seger. But now I'd love to start playing some of your dedications. We're going to start off strong with a sweet message here from Mark on Facebook. Always and Forever by Heatwave coming. Mark says, I'd like to dedicate this song to my beautiful wife, Deborah Ann, married for 40 years and we're just getting started. Listening from Northeast King County, out where the cows and the horses reside. So here's to you, Deborah Ann, Always and Forever.

Billy Joel here on Seattle's Retro Radio. We're doing dedications for our 4 to 5 p.m. themed hour tonight. Julia, listening from Texas, requested any Billy Joel song from his Glass House or Stranger albums, dedicating to my mom, who always played those albums in the car driving us places or in the house when it was time to clean. I want to dedicate a song to her since she's the one who introduced me to the amazing AM 880 Kixie station. So, thank you, Julia, and thank you, Julia's mom, for knowing where to find music as cool now as it was then. We're playing Rick's Request next, a dedication to his wife, Kitty. Cheap Trick with The Flame up next here on Kixie.

0: Every Saturday night, starting at 5 p.m., we change things up a touch here at AM880 KIXI. Are there smooth, mellow sounds? Check. Are there falsetto voices flinging? Check. And you don't even need to ask. There are saxophones present at no extra charge. It's Saturday Night Soundwaves, and it's the more easy rock sounds of KIXI, hosted by me, Seth Thompson. Join me, won't you? I'll be sure to set the mood every Saturday at 5 p.m.
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Tonight's theme is dedications. I asked for your song dedications on Facebook today, and you shared some really heartfelt stories. The last one was the Beach Boys with Good Vibrations going out to Deborah, who simply requested some Beach Boys. So, Deborah, I hope you enjoyed that one. Up next is a dedication from Janet in King County. She requested Beginnings by Chicago and wrote, "This song is for my college boyfriend who passed away 10 years ago this month. I've been thinking about him a lot lately." So, Janet, this one's for you and for him. I noticed we have the longer album version in our library, so I hope it's okay. I thought it was only fitting to play that one and let the dedication linger a little bit longer.

This next song is a dedication from Jennifer, listening all the way from San Bernardino, California. Wonderful, Wonderful by Johnny Mathis to her husband, Luis, right here on Kixie.

When you find something great, you tell everybody. So tell all your friends about the great music on Seattle's Kixie Radio. Come on, we know you have friends.

We're chugging along with our theme tonight, dedications, and I've got a few from Dawn Monclary listening from Bothell. We just heard two of her requests, first one being You Are So Beautiful by Joe Cocker, a dedication to her daughter, who she says, quote, was a beautiful surprise nearly 30 years ago and whom I still am in awe of every day. And one for Dawn's husband, still the one from Orleans. Dawn says, to my husband, my match, my perfect partner, and whom I love more than he'll ever know. She's got another request for her son here, saying, to my son, a gentle, strong, and thoughtful man who makes me laugh and makes each day brighter. Here's Beautiful Boy by John Lennon up next here on AM 880 KIXI.

0: Hi, this is Liza with your KIXI events calendar. Coming up in August, we have two great shows coming to the White River Amphitheater in Auburn, Washington. We have Santana and the Doobie Brothers on August 6th, and Toto coming on August 18th. And don't forget the Evergreen State Fair, August 31st through September 7th. 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
2: Okay, KIXI, I've got two more beautiful dedications for you. These come from Donald, who's listening in downtown Seattle. The first is for his wife. He writes, "My favorite memories include holding her hand and looking into her eyes as she gave birth to our two beautiful babies. I love making her laugh, and I love the sound of her laughter knowing I inspired it." Donald, here's Right Down the Line by Jerry Rafferty for your wife. And for his son, Donald requested You've Got a Friend by James Taylor. He says, "Memories of laughter, games, and goofy good times while watching in awe as his steady, thoughtful inner strength and integrity grew into a phenomenal man." What a wonderful tribute. Well, that's going to do it for me today after these couple of songs. Thank you to everyone who shared a dedication. Hearing the stories behind these songs has been such a beautiful reminder of how deeply music becomes woven into our lives and our memories. I'll see you next Tuesday, KIXI, and who knows, maybe we'll even do Dedications Part 2 because there are still so many wonderful stories left to tell.

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1: A stalled vehicle just cleared from Sapon I-5 after Stewart Street. It was a tractor trailer that was stuck in the center lane for a while. It's gone, but still backed up from Northgate into downtown. Takes about 40 minutes to get through that jam. Southbound 405 at Benson Road, an accident cleared. Still Bellevue to Tukwila, a 39-minute drive. Eastgate to Seattle takes 18 minutes. Redmond to Seattle on westbound 520 is a 31-minute drive. Bellevue to Linwood, plan on a 43-minute drive. I'm Anna D. Kixie Traffic.
2: NBC News Radio, I'm Scott Carr. A severe weather outbreak in the Northeast and Midwest is triggering mass flight cancellations. FlightAware reports cancellations have surpassed 2,400 flights, while another 5,600 flights have been delayed today. The FAA was forced to issue 11 simultaneous ground stops in cities including Boston and New York. Tornado watches are issued for more than 32 million, stretching from New York City down into parts of the Mid-Atlantic. Secretary of War Pete Hegseth is done testifying about Iran war funding in the Senate after facing some pointed questions about the war's timeline and Iran's military capabilities.
3: You don't have a strategy. You don't have a long-term plan to actually win this war. When will you show leadership? When will you show
4: leadership? Why don't you show some leadership and stand up for your fellow Democrats who won't fund the troops?
2: That an exchange between Democratic Michigan Senator Gary Peters and Hegseth. Several Democrats on the panel pressed Hegseth on his past statements that Iran's missile program was functionally destroyed after the regime just attacked a U.S. military base in Jordan, killing two soldiers. The State Department is warning Americans to stay alert as tensions between the U.S. and Iran continue to rise.
5: Officials say the security situation remains unpredictable and could escalate without warning. The department notes that U.S. diplomatic facilities have been targeted, including some outside of the Middle East. Americans traveling or living in the region are urged to use extra caution and prepare for possible travel disruptions. The State Department has issued a worldwide travel caution until further notice. I'm Monica Nelson.
2: Forecasters are keeping an eye on Tropical Storm Bertha as it continues to churn in the Gulf, causing tropical storm conditions in parts of the Florida panhandle. Forecasters say most of the heavy rain so far has been keeping to the south of the storm out in the ocean. Bertha has maximum sustained winds of about 60 miles an hour. Forecasters say the storm's impacts could hit Louisiana tonight into early Wednesday. Scott Carr, NBC News Radio.
6: This is a Bloomberg Money Minute. Wall Street ended higher today as investors put aside worries about the escalating violence between the U.S. and Iran and instead scooped up beaten-down chipmaker and AI-related stocks, betting that that AI trade has more room to run. With shares of chipmakers like Micron up 12%, Intel almost 9% higher, AMD up 8%, the Dow today ending 385 points higher, the tech-heavy NASDAQ up 329, that's a 1.25% gain, the S&P 500 added 66, and oil edging higher today to around $85 a barrel. OpenAI CEO Sam Altman plans to brief the Trump administration and U.S. lawmakers next week on the upcoming next generation of AI models from his company, as the U.S. works to create a review process of those systems. Meantime, the U.S. and China planning to hold talks.